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6: I'm Daniel Brewer with your local news and sport. So the Grampian Shire Council is encouraging young people to get involved in its Teen Spring School Holiday program. More information can be found through the council's website. The Rotary Hamilton Art Show is returning next month with another showcase of local and regional talent. Emma Roberts reports.
7: 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This year's show includes a $2,500 prize for the best work in any medium, along with awards for young artists aged 15 to 21. Emma Roberts, Ace Radio.
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8: Your 4-day forecast for Western Victoria. Partly cloudy conditions for your Thursday. For tomorrow, mostly sunny conditions with a chance of fog in the early morning and a top of 18 degrees. For your Saturday, mostly sunny with light winds and a top of 20. And for Sunday, a shower or two throughout the day with a top of 21 degrees. Today, we're looking at a top of 16 for Hamilton, 18 for Casterton and 15 for Portland and the coast.
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9: It's 11 degrees.
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It is Josh here for your Thursday morning, filling in for Court. Hits on the way from back in the day, going in with some Bruce Springsteen, 1984.

scrolling through your Facebook and Insta and all of your friends seem to be soaking up the sun somewhere else, it's okay. We're still here. 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

0: Yes, Zara Larsson on Mix FM. Music that makes you feel good, and something that has already been talked about a little bit, but I really love talking about because it is just so awesome that I get to say this, and it's that the Cassin and Kelby Muster is a finalist in the Australian Event Awards for 2026. Oh, I tell you, that's just absolutely incredible stuff. Cassin and Kelby Association President Karen Stevens, she's called the national recognition a proud moment for our local community and working dog legacy. So it's really exciting to see how that's going to pan out, but I reckon we should take the gong. Like, no question. Cassin should take the gong because it's bloody awesome. That event was amazing. I managed to pop in just before I went to Adelaide that weekend, and it was just so good. It was just great, I tell you. And it's an event that is really awesome for our community as well. So fingers crossed. I reckon we should get it though. No question.
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0: Of course, there's something real special happening at Good Shepherd Early Childhood Services on Saturday. It is, of course, their boot fair. It's on the way this weekend. It's happening this Saturday from 9 to 1. 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

0: is Treat You Better on Mix FM. It's music that makes you feel good. Got your local news on the way and weather coming up very, very soon. But after 11 o'clock, we are going to play something that's definitely part of this sort of resurgence of that new jazz type vibe. It's Ray. For you in five, keep it here on Mix.
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12: I'm Daniel Brewer with your local news and sport. Monavay College have announced its 2027 vice-captains. Sam College reports.
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12: 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In sport, Hamilton Kangaroos Football Netball Club will be holding its presentation night this Saturday. 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
0: Your four-day forecast for Western Victoria. Partly cloudy conditions for your Thursday. For tomorrow, mostly sunny conditions with a chance of fog in the early morning and a top of 18 degrees. For your Saturday, mostly sunny with light winds and a top of 20. And for Sunday, a shower or two throughout the day with a top of 21 degrees. Today, we're looking at a top of 16 for Hamilton, 18 for Casterton and 15 for Portland and the coast.
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14: No!
4: It's 11 degrees.
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It's Little Lion Man, Mumford & Sons on Mix FM. Music that makes you feel good. There's hits on the way from Dave and Thames. That rain dance coming your way soon. Post Malone also hitting your radio in the next five. But this is Ariana. Jennifer.

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1: Let's get the party started. 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That's when I knew that your heart was scarring. 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Like, wait, babe.

0: 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Music that makes you feel good. It's your home of the morning crew with Gabby and Dan. And this morning, we're talking about GTA 6.
1: And I can guarantee that men are going to take the day off to play it. And it's mainly going to be men, and I understand that.
2: Yeah.
1: You were playing as both characters, so it's like an interchangeable thing. You'll be playing as Jason for a little while, and then Lucia will go and do her own thing, and you'll be playing as her for a little while.
0: Yeah,
1: so
0: right.
1: You're interchanging those characters. If anything, it's going to be men getting more in touch with their feelings, I guess.
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2: Come off it, Jared. Anyway.
3: He's a good egg.
0: Wow. Oh, my goodness. You know, I'll be honest, I'm not going to get the new GTA because they're not putting it on a disc. Sorry, I don't buy things that I can't actually hold. Morning crew, Gabby and Dan, they're back tomorrow morning. Well, I say that, Dan is going to be flying solo tomorrow morning from 6 o'clock here on Mix.
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16: Action cameras are built to be tough, but DJI recently proved it in a very extreme way. A total of 12 off-the-shelf Osmo Action 6 cameras were bolted to a Landspace reusable rocket, surviving violent vibrations and blistering 500-degree heat during atmospheric re-entry. Completely unmodified, these consumer cameras captured rock-steady point-of-view footage from liftoff through to touchdown, continuing to record right through the external communication black zones. Back on the launch pad, DJI's upcoming Osmo 360-2 also documented the historic flight in panoramic 8K, alongside a fleet of aerial drones. It's pretty cool to watch. 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

0: Zero Lover, Sienna Spiro on Mix FM. 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
1: Sheesh. 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

When you're scrolling through your Facebook and Insta and all of your friends seem to be soaking up the sun somewhere else, it's okay. We're still here. 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It's funny.

0: 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Monsters and Men on the way for your old school lunch. Don't listen. Be hopping out of here because Kayla is going to be taking you through for the rest of your afternoon. I hope you had yourself a wonderful day today. Take care, keep your feet on the ground, and keep reaching for the stars, and I will chat with you soon. See ya.
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12: 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Southern Grampian Shire Council is encouraging young people to get involved in its teen spring school holiday program. More information can be found through the council's website. 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
0: Your four-day forecast for Western Victoria. Partly cloudy conditions for the rest of your Thursday. For tomorrow, mostly sunny conditions with the chance of fog in the early morning and a top of 18 degrees. For your Saturday, mostly sunny with light winds and a top of 20 degrees. And for Sunday, a shower or two throughout the day with a top temperature of 21 degrees.
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I've just had an Oreo. Delicious. How do you eat your Oreos? Do you split them apart and then eat the cream in the middle and then the biscuits? Or are you like all in? Because I'm all in. It's Kayla here on Mix FM, just filling in for Josh as he did the morning shift for you. Ready to give you some more music with the Cranberries on the way and a bit of you too. It is your old school lunch, so we're first going to give you some AC/DC Thunderstruck. Mix.

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0: Marie, before you go, there's something I want you to have.
1: 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But wait a minute, isn't this...
0: Yeah, yes it is.
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0: Well, baby, I went down and got it for you.
1: Aw, you shouldn't have.

0: Cranberries with Linger. It is Mix FM's Old School Lunch. It's my life, it's now. Now coming out in the 2000s, nearly a decade after Bon Jovi's big 80s heyday, the lead single from their album Crush, the song basically made a big middle finger to getting older, playing it safe and kind of worrying about what everyone else thinks. It's my life, like a full T-shirt rip. That's how this song feels like. 26 years later, it is still an absolute belter and is coming at you in 10 after a bit of Benny Benassi satisfaction. So you keep it on Mix FM. This is how
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0: I just want to be in a dance circle with all my friends, like, hype me up. That's what I want for this Thursday. Now, 50 Cent dropped this one in 2003. It has become that ultimate party track. Got a feeling of being young. Nowhere to go tomorrow, you know? Eyes closed, having a bit of a fun time in the club. Maybe that's where you're going this weekend. If you are, drink responsibly. Definitely request the DJ to play this one, 50 Cent in the club. Well, your request is granted. It's coming at you in 10 on Mix FM.
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0: If you're leaving your car and you want to take us wherever you go, you need to head to the Listener app. That's LISTNR. Put us in your back pocket. You don't want to miss out on more music that makes you feel good. Faith No More, just concluding your old school lunch for the day. In the next hour, you do have, well, the news and the weather. And then you know what? I think we're going to choose some Texas with Ella Langley.
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0: 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Coming at you in the next hour. 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
16: I'm Daniel Brewer with your local news and sport. Monavay College have announced its 2027 vice-captains. Sam College reports.
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16: Cancer Council Victoria is calling on golfers from across Western Victoria to register for the longest day, raising vital funds for life-saving cancer research. In sport, Hamilton Kangaroos Football Netball Club will be holding its presentation night this Saturday. 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
19: Your four-day forecast for Western Victoria, partly cloudy conditions for the rest of your Thursday. For tomorrow, mostly sunny conditions with the chance of fog in the early morning and a top of 18 degrees. For your Saturday, mostly sunny with light winds and a top of 20 degrees. And for Sunday, a shower or two throughout the day with a top temperature of 21 degrees.
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19: Currently, it's 14 degrees.
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Rexha. She's got that new religion on Mix Music that makes you feel good. Kayla here for your Thursday afternoon. We've got the country gals on lock. Miss Dasha, her latest memo in 10. But first, Ella Langley, Choosing Texas. Just one.

0: Vanessa Amorosi getting the party started here on Mix. But I know where the party will be this Saturday. Firefighters and emergency personnel from across the globe are descending on Melbourne to tackle the 13th annual Melbourne Firefighter Stair Climb. Now, there's actually a couple of people from our neck of the woods that are going to get along. That's Brooklyn, Travis, Abby and Peter, all from the SES and CFA areas in Hamilton. Now, the goal is to raise $1 million for vital cancer research and crisis support, benefiting so many foundations that you want to put your money into. Now, these four firees are taking on the challenge. 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It's the Firefighters Climb on this Saturday. Put some money into supporting our local fireys. Mix.
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0: bit of JB. That's Justin Bieber, Speed Demon on Mix. We are home to the Morning Crew with Gabby and Dan. Now, Gabby has confessed this week she ain't a really good parker.
1: As you know, I'm terrible at 45 degree parks.
2: You are not a great park. No, you're not a great park.
1: And even when I'm in the 45 degree park, I can reverse park.
2: Yeah.
1: Amazingly.
2: Parallel park. Yeah. You're a gun.
1: I'm a
2: gun.
1: Yeah. But 45 degree, I can't do.
2: I can't judge because I had a shocker of a 45 degree park last week. There was no other cars around. So I think when there's cars on either side of you, you can line yourself up a bit better. But this was me going into a 45-degree spot on my own, no one else around. And I came back out of the shop and I went, I actually had to comment on it because people around went, whoa, we didn't get that right. Because I was just not even like, I was...
1: remotely close.
2: I'm trying to think of my degrees. If the car park was 45, I was maybe 60. 65 degrees. I wasn't quite angled in line at all.
1: Gotcha.
0: I also get a little park shy. If anyone is around, I don't do a good job. But then if no one is around, I really want people around because that's when it goes well and I at least want a round of applause. The Morning Crew with Gabby and Dan, just Dan, back tomorrow and then the team both back together on Monday. Mix.
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0: of the hottest Aussie DJs right now. It's Yes Boone, All I Really Want Mix. 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
11: 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Southern Grampian Shire Council is encouraging young people to get involved in its Teen Spring School Holiday program. 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
13: Your four-day forecast for Western Victoria, partly cloudy conditions for the rest of your Thursday. For tomorrow, mostly sunny conditions with the chance of fog in the early morning and a top of 18 degrees. For your Saturday, mostly sunny with light winds and a top of 20 degrees. And for Sunday, a shower or two throughout the day with a top temperature of 21 degrees.
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13: Right now, it's 15 degrees.
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It is Kayla here for your Thursday afternoon. Rip a day outside. If you're inside, make sure you download the Listener app so you can take us wherever you go. Chuck in your headphones, go for a walk. I'll tell you about the music that's coming up, like Taylor Swift, Sheryl Crow as well. But first, made his way to our backyard only last weekend. It's Alex Warren, Emerald Eyes Mix.

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0: Elizabeth Taylor, Tay Swift on Mix. In the mornings, you hear from the Morning Crew with Gabby and Dan. Now, Dan's 67-year-old father-in-law has decided he's playing cricket this year. But why isn't Dan?
1: Keep in mind, my father-in-law Phil is 67. And he said, oh, yeah, my weekends are full with cricket season because I'm going to play D grade on the Saturday and then play in the over 60s on the Sunday.
0: Golly.
1: So I'm playing 2 days a weekend.
0: That's great.
1: And then he said, what about you this cricket season? And I said, oh, no, I'm too old.
0: So he's 60-odd.
1: Oh, he's 67. I'm 37. I said I played 4 games of cricket last year. I did my calf in one and my hamstring in another. I just can't.
0: And the other
1: be...
0: two were a miracle. Yeah. He got out unscathed. All Dan needs to do is just grow up a little bit and then maybe the pains and the aches and the bruises and the tears might just magically fall away. The Morning Crew with Just Dan back for you tomorrow, then the team back together as their duo on Monday. Mix.
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0: short queen just like me. It's Miss Sabrina Carpenter on Mix. Now, this is about the time you'd get your Mad Minute bonus question and answer. However, with Gabby from The Morning Crew, with Gabby and Dan away tomorrow, they've decided to take some time off. So they'll be back on Monday with the Mad Minute game. If you are wanting to win, just 10 quick questions. You need to get them all right to win $1,000. And you know what? It's been a wonderful time. We will be sending you out with some more music that makes you feel good. And Carrie and Tommy, and I will see you tomorrow. Mix FM.
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10: Your four-day forecast for Western Victoria, partly cloudy conditions for the rest of your Thursday. For tomorrow, mostly sunny conditions with the chance of fog in the early morning and a top of 18 degrees. For your Saturday, mostly sunny with light winds and a top of 20 degrees. And for Sunday, a shower or two throughout the day with a top temperature of 21 degrees.
6: Harvey Norman Hamilton, your local computer specialists.
10: Right now, it's 15 degrees.
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0: Happy Thursday, Arvo. It's Carrie Bickmore and Tommy Little. After 4 o'clock, you could win cash draw.
1: You could also win some cash in the form of gold.
2: Yeah. But your mate's got a bit of a predicament. He booked overseas flights.
1: For him.
2: It doesn't matter. And he used a shortened version of his name. His name is Sonathan, and he booked it under Son.
0: Mm.
2: And I want to know, to change it was going to cost more than the original flights. And
1: it was $11,000 to change it because the flight price had changed. That feels like
2: a rip-off. Like
1: surely you can just,
2: G'day, Jack.
3: How you going, guys?
2: Yeah, I mean, my mate's in a bit of a predicament. Do you think he'll Do you think he'll be able to board the flight internationally using a shortened version of the name on the booking?
3: I'm not sure, but I reckon definitely not. Johnny should try changing his name legally.
1: Definitely not, no. Johnny.
2: Jack, how long does that take to do that?
3: I don't know, man. It's got to be cheaper than 11 grand.
0: True.
2: Yeah, can you keep
1: I think it takes 30 days, doesn't it? Because you've got to wait to get it sent out to you and then you've got to take that to get your new passport, don't you?
0: Oh, gosh.
2: Yeah. Is there a thing they can do, like on, you know, when you change your address on driver's license, they just give you a sticker?
1: Yeah.
0: Oh, yeah.
2: Or over the top.
4: When are you going?
1: Next weekend?
2: I think I would have to speak to him, but that seems about right.
4: So not 6 weeks?
2: No.
0: Yeah.
2: 6 weeks?
1: What if he cancelled his flight and he got a refund and then just booked a new flight?
0: But then he'd have to pay the new price, which was $11,000.
1: But maybe he goes on another airline that's cheaper.
2: And then he gets split up from his mate.
1: Yeah, so but isn't that better than $11,000 or not going at all?
2: I don't know. No.
4: So there's a little loophole which we've discussed.
0: Oh.
4: Which is that if you make changes or cancel in the first 24 hours, they do it for free because it can be seen as an error.
1: But this is not 24 hours, of course.
4: Well, he knew straight away, right?
0: All of these solutions need a time machine.
5: Sorry, Kieran, was that a loophole?
0: Got him.
1: Kelly's a travel agent. Kelly.
6: Yes. Hi, guys.
1: What's going to happen to Sommy's friend, Somathan?
6: Oh, Mr. Not Jonathan will absolutely be denied boarding, 100%.
2: Really? Surely this must happen a lot.
6: Yeah, and then people pay the exorbitant airline fees at the airport.
2: So how much is that? Is that going to be the whole new thing again, or is that just going to be a name change fee?
6: Well, my recommendation is firstly, next time book with a travel agent because we can deal with this shit for you. The second piece of advice, I would definitely call back again. Like, the reason I say this is that a few years ago I had a client who had booked her and her son and we did a full round-the-world itinerary.
0: Yeah.
6: This was a very expensive ticket to start with. And then when she finally brought me his passport, lo and behold, it was a double-barreled surname because she had gone through a very messy divorce.
0: Yeah.
6: She had changed her name back to her maiden name and her son had both their surnames and she never told me.
0: Yeah.
6: And said, she signed off on everything. It was 100% her fault that she gave me the wrong name. But when I saw it, I panicked. And this was about 4 weeks before departure. And when I called the airlines, it was going to be about $8,500 to fix. 17 hours later, I managed to get that down to about $139.
1: Okay, you just need to keep trying. What about some tears? Would tears help, Kelly?
6: I mean, maybe. Look, I can never say never, right? But sometimes it's about getting the right person.
1: If he didn't book it through a travel
6: mistake.
1: Agent, Kelly, can he now go through a travel agent to get them to fix it?
2: Can you fix it,
6: no.
2: Kelly?
6: No. Oh. I would love to. I would 100% put my hands up and say I would love to help you guys. Unfortunately, it's not something that is within my or any travel agent's control, and that comes down to privacy, right? So because
2: you can
6: it's
2: have
6: illegal,
2: it all the information.
6: No,
1: Sommy and Somathan are happy with you having all the information.
2: Yeah, I've just got a message from him. He says Kelly sounds great. Let her take over. okay.
1: Right.
2: Thank you, Kel.
1: No. Oh, see, Rosanna called up to say her husband had put the wrong surname down because they were married and he put both their new surnames down even though she hadn't changed it and no one even noticed. They didn't even pull her up.
2: G'day, Cameron.
7: G'day, guys.
2: What do you think?
7: So we had an experience a few years ago where I booked tickets for the family to go to Bali and my wife's name is Amy and I didn't realise at the time of booking it auto-corrected her name to Annie.
2: Oh, A-N-Y. Oh.
0: Like any wife
7: with
0: you.
7: So what happened the day before, we realised when we did the pre-check-in stuff online.
2: Yeah.
7: And I've gone, shit. So I called the airline and I spoke to them and they were like, no, it's fine because it's only one letter. it's fine, it won't be a problem. And we were a bit sceptical, and she was slightly worried because she may have missed out on a holiday, but I think she was not too worried because she would have been kid-free for the 2 weeks that we were supposed to be over there, and we couldn't go. But boarded was fine, not an issue through boarding, through customs immigration, either going over or coming back.
1: Well, that was one letter. So how many letters out?
2: Five. But it's just a shortened version. Like, Cameron, it'd just be like if you had Cam.
7: Yeah, that's our experience, and it worked out all right for us. And she was very worried that she wasn't going to be able to go on the holiday.
1: So maybe you just wing it, and if you can't get it, then the money he would have to pay now, he just pays at the counter.
2: I don't think I know him pretty well. I don't think he has that money.
1: So you're just going to have to put on the tears. I think you should call back. Call back.
2: I'll tell him.
1: No, can you just take over?
2: Oh,
1: I don't think you should leave it in his hands.
2: I don't know him well enough.
1: Sonathan's not competent enough for this job.
2: No, he's getting on.
0: Oh, maybe tell him that.
2: He's mentally slipping.
8: 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Drive home with Carrie and Tommy.
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10: But 45-degree I can't do.
0: I had a shocker of a 45-degree park last week. 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
27: Your 4-day forecast for Western Victoria, partly cloudy conditions for the rest of your Thursday. For tomorrow, mostly sunny conditions with the chance of fog in the early morning and a top of 18 degrees. For your Saturday, mostly sunny with light winds and a top of 20 degrees. And for Sunday, a shower or two throughout the day with a top temperature of 21 degrees.
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27: Right now, it's 15 degrees.
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0: Stars on my soul for your Thursday, Arvo. It's Carrie and Tommy, and someone's a criminal.
1: Carrie.
2: Carrie.
1: Oh, my gosh. What does it start with?
0: C.
2: What?
1: Carrie.
0: Criminal.
1: Criminal.
2: You stole the gold that you found so that we can't get it. So we can't get it valued on Monday and give it to our listeners. That's all that's happened here. Case closed.
1: I gave my vial to the prospecting people.
2: You didn't. We've got them all here and there's no big chunk.
1: If you've got them all here, then why are we investigating?
2: Because there's one missing.
1: There's three there.
2: Yeah,
1: Carrie, and there was you've sucked a little nuggy out of that vial and it's in your cheeks.
2: Rod, who has taken the vial?
3: Tommy's definitely got it.
2: Thank
1: you. Why?
3: Well, you've hidden it in your gold fupa camping
0: outfit. Mm-hmm. The prosecution rests.
1: Rod sounds drunk. I don't trust him. Let's go to Joe. G'day, Joe.
4: Hi.
1: How guilty is Carrie?
4: Carrie's not guilty. She doesn't need any more gold. It's definitely you, Tommy.
0: That's very true, Joe.
1: Would Joe, you know who hasn't had a finger pointing at? Is young Jesse over here. Do you reckon maybe?
0: Because Tommy's guilty, right, Joe?
4: No, because you're trying to deflect and put it all on someone else.
2: Good on you, Joe.
1: He's standing on my side.
2: What about Rosa? Rosa?
5: Yes?
2: Who stole the cookie from the cookie jar here?
5: I'm sorry, Tommy. It's you.
1: Do you reckon, Rosa, though? What if
5: yes.
2: Where have you put it? That's what my question was, because it suddenly disappeared and you didn't have pockets in those big pants.
1: Where have you put it, Rosa?
5: In his sock? In his shoes?
2: No, you're wearing thongs.
5: Oh, well,
2: it's somewhere. Where is it gone?
0: He told us yesterday where he was putting it.
1: Yeah,
2: he wouldn't do that, though.
0: Wouldn't he?
1: Nah. Why not?
2: He wouldn't.
0: I've done
1: that on national TV with a set of keys.
2: Did you actually, though?
0: Yeah. Were they gold keys?
1: They weren't.
2: Michael.
1: My body rejects.
2: Michael, who's stolen the gold?
6: Tommy would definitely have stolen it, and he shelved it because that's what I would have done.
0: Yes.
2: Have you shelved the whole vial or just the nuggy?
1: You're being vile. Thank you, Carrie.
0: Michael's like an expert witness. He's like, this is what I would have done.
1: Let's forget everything we've heard. Let's do the last
0: it's all
1: person.
0: Been at you.
1: Last person has this say. So let's go to Tomo. Tomo, who has stolen the gold?
7: I'm sorry, it's Carrie. It's got to be Carrie.
1: Yeah, there you go. Case closed. Carrie stole the gold. Let's bring it in next week, Carrie, and we can get it weighed up and give it to our listeners.
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33: 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It's Mix 88.9's Gary and Tommy.

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0: Across Australia for your drive home this afternoon, it's Carrie Bickmore and Tommy Little.
1: Because this is a story from actually a little while ago, and I've been meaning to bring it to you, and on the day that it popped up in my news feed, something happened and it got bumped out of the show, and I've kept meaning to bring it to you. Anyway, I'm going to bring it to you today a few weeks late, but it's so beautiful that I think you'll love it still. Mm-hmm. A young fellow named Adam James in Buckinghamshire, he wanted to go to his first music festival, mm-hmm. Quite heavily autistic, mm-hmm. and his dad, and into DJing, right, and into electronic music, all that. His dad, Andy, was really nervous about his son going to a music festival because he was, as I said, 23 years old, but by himself, first time at a music festival. He thought he might get overwhelmed.
2: Of course.
1: And they had organized a emergency evacuation procedure because his parents thought that
2: like
1: he might.
2: Taught him, you're saying?
1: Basically,
2: like,
1: had a procedure in plan for just call us, and they were all at the ready to go and mm-hmm. pick him up, thinking he might only last a day, maybe even less. The dad posted something just to say thank you to the lads that Adam had met. Because the first thing he did when he rocked up was he walked past a bunch of young people setting up their tents, and they said to him, hey, do you have a mallet? And Andy said, oh,
2: what's
1: no.
2: What's a mallet? Like a thing you bang?
1: Yeah. He just chip banging their tent pegs. And Adam said, oh, no, I don't. And then the lads from Bristol, they realised that he was all by himself, and they said, hey, do you want to set up your tent with our tents? And he said, are you sure?
2: This story's going to make me emotional, isn't it?
1: He said, are you sure? And he let them know. He said, guys, just so you know, I'm quite autistic, and so I might be a little awkward. And they said, hey, we've all got our own stuff going on. You join us. He called his dad, and his dad thought he was going to get a call saying,
2: come get me. Your help.
1: And his dad said that he was crying and said, I've found my people. And the only reason the dad did the post, I'll get to this. Here's one of the young lads from Bristol talking about meeting Adam.
3: Straight away, we moved this tent into our circle, and he said, are you sure about jumping in with you boys? And I said, of course, like, without a doubt, it's not even questionable. He said, oh, mate, just to let you know, I've got quite high levels of autism. We would never judge anyone about that because, you know what I mean, we got stuff ourselves. I got quite high ADHD. But it's nice for him to open up and let us know, do you know what I mean? Because his dad mentioned that he don't tell anybody that. So it was nice that he felt comfortable enough to do that.
1: And then the dad wanted to do a post just to thank the lads. But the reason he did it, I also think, is really sweet. Turns out it wasn't actually for the lads. It was from their parents who have done a great job.
4: Adam's dad thanked them on Facebook, and the post was liked 30,000 times.
5: I wrote this post just to say thank you to the mums and dads. The parents probably don't know that their kids have just done something absolutely amazing. They've done it out of kindness and sheer bloody humanity. You don't get much of that nowadays.
1: Adam has gone on also to be booked for several gigs as a drum and bass DJ.
2: What?
1: As a result
2: at festivals?
1: As a result of the post going viral. Isn't that just...
2: It's just good in the world,
1: wonderful.
2: Isn't there? Amongst all the shit.
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7: Hi there, I'm Vanessa Gibson with a sports update. Fremantle coach Justin Longmuir says his side is ready to make amends in Friday night's must-win elimination final against Geelong at Optus Stadium after their disappointing performance in last week's loss to Hawthorn.
8: Yeah, we're one win away from prelims. A lot of trust and faith that our best footy is good enough, and yeah, I'm sure you'll see a different team.
7: Judd McVie will return to the side, replacing the injured Brandon Walker. The Lions have received another boost ahead of Saturday's semi-final against the Crows, with Dane Zorko re-signing for another year. It'll be the 17th season for the 37-year-old. It's fresh from Zach Bailey's huge 8-year extension, which he spoke about this morning.
9: To get a little bit of energy within the club and the group was important. So I think, yeah, the timing of it was pretty good. And hopefully that gives the boys a little bit of a boost.
7: And the LA Rams have touched down in Australia as excitement builds for tomorrow's match against the 49ers at the MCG. The NFL season kicked off today with the Seattle Seahawks beating the New England Patriots 13-10. That's the latest in sport.
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19: Your four-day forecast for Western Victoria, partly cloudy conditions for the rest of your Thursday. For tomorrow, mostly sunny conditions with the chance of fog in the early morning and a top of 18 degrees. For your Saturday, mostly sunny with light winds and a top of 20 degrees. And for Sunday, a shower or two throughout the day with a top temperature of 21 degrees.
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19: Right now, it's 15 degrees.
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26: Yeah, yeah, yeah. Yeah, that is very happy Thursday afternoon and big weekend on the way.
1: Yeah, you say Thursday afternoon, I say game day eve.
26: Yeah.
1: The NFL has touched down in Australia and will kick off tomorrow.
2: I didn't realise we had an Aussie playing.
1: We do.
2: Yes. Is that who's coming in up next?
1: We have one of the players who has told us he will be on the field tomorrow, lacing up the boots, and he joins us next.
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0: Angus Drive, you drive home this afternoon. It's Carrie Bickmore and Tommy Little.
1: Oh, we are gearing up for the NFL on Friday, and one man is very excited. You can follow Strawny's NFL journey online at Carlton Dry, and if the NFL doesn't work out, he's live at Strawn Timber at Basement Comedy Club throughout September. He joins us now, the one and only Strawny.
2: Strawn Timber. Hello, Strawny.
1: Yes.
2: Carrie and Tommy, driving you home.
1: Strawny.
2: Use that in your promo. Cut it up.
1: Thank you. Strawny, how did you get involved in the NFL?
3: When you're being managed in your AFL career over 20 years and they keep dangling this carrot in front of you, maybe the carrot's in a different sport.
1: Yes.
3: You know what I mean?
1: So maybe it's not a carrot.
3: Maybe it's just
1: What is it?
3: It's a stick.
1: Is it a stick?
3: It's a stick.
1: Yeah. And what's it taste like?
3: Oh, Tommy, don't you get me started. I'm like, saucy Tommy. He started. Oh, Carrie's blushing. She's blushing.
1: A 20-year AFL career.
3: Yeah, it's a long time not to play a game.
1: How many games? I was going to ask how many games.
3: In hindsight, if I knew I was going to dedicate myself every day for 20 years without getting a game, I probably would have made this move sooner, to be honest.
1: Okay, but it's obviously paid off now because we're going to see you on the field in the game on Friday.
3: The big MCG, 49ers or the Rams. Not sure which team yet.
4: Okay. What are the similarities between the sports you found?
3: I'm not really sure, Carrie. I haven't done a lot of the homework. I just know that I can do it.
4: The shape of the ball, maybe?
3: The shape of the ball is a little different. I like the bit in the NFL where they yell at the numbers. That's what Strawny wants to do.
2: 59, 12, 6, ha! Touchdown! Strawny!
4: Do the players do that?
3: Yeah, all of them do that. Right. I've seen them on the movies. I watched a documentary and it's got me all up to speed.
1: What's it called?
3: Wildcats.
1: Yeah.
3: It's a great documentary. It's a great documentary.
4: I haven't seen it.
3: Yeah, it's a great documentary.
4: Okay.
3: It's about a coach, a female coach actually, because Strawny's an ally, called Goldie Horn. And she takes a team, and I'm not sure if it's the 49ers or the Rams. It's one of them, I'm pretty sure. Actually, it's probably the Wildcats, actually. And she takes them from zero to hero.
1: Yeah.
3: And that's what Strawny will be doing on Friday.
4: Do the players know what to expect with Strawny? Like, are you like...
3: Yeah. Yeah, they know. They've seen the tapes.
4: Yeah, I was going to say, wondered if they were chatting.
1: Sorry, I sometimes don't know what to expect with Strawny. What are the players expecting with Strawny?
3: Just a power forward. You know, he'll score and he'll entertain.
1: I didn't even know a power forward was a position.
3: Yeah, power forward, and I won't get offside. Strawny won't be doing that.
1: He's red up.
3: Yeah, absolutely.
4: Will you be entertaining them off the field as well? Because I know you know everyone about town. Yeah. Will you take him around?
3: I know everyone, Carrie. Don't you worry about that. Stop sliding into my DMs. You know,
1: has Carrie slid into your DMs?
3: She has.
1: What'd she say, Strawn?
4: I've always loved a flute player.
3: Yeah. She has. Yeah. She asked for a big slice of Strawn labor.
1: Strawn Glover.
3: And the Americans, they have
1: Strawn Glover. He's gross.
3: Yum cha, Strawn Glover. Americans, they have the American pie. Now it's time for a big slice of Strawn Glover. And that's what they're getting. Because it's still footy. That's the thing. I mean, AFL, NRL, whatever. It's all footy.
1: Where's Carlton Dry come into this?
3: They're Strawny's major sponsor. Yeah. And I'm always taking care of the sponsors. That's not a can of worms. That's a cut and dry.
4: Strawny got a big following online?
3: Yeah, massive.
4: Right.
3: Yeah, millions.
4: How many you got?
3: I haven't checked, but millions.
4: Right.
3: They're millions. Yeah. More than you, I would say. I would say. You do your little dances and your funny videos. But Strawny, it's like following the life of an athlete.
4: Yeah.
3: And
4: that's why I slid into your DMs.
3: Look out.
1: How many times you slid in?
4: Oh, I'm not desperate.
1: Did
4: just five or six maybe?
3: A day. It's a lot. It's a lot.
1: It's fun to say, isn't
3: it's
1: it?
3: A lot.
1: Strawny.
3: They will love it.
1: Tell us about Strawn Timber.
3: Strawn Timber.
1: You had some big guests on the weekend.
3: Well, Strawny's been offered. I got a call from a manager offering me a Netflix special.
1: Hmm.
3: And I was excited because I love watching Kevin Hart. He's the goat.
1: Yeah.
3: He's the goat. And so I started writing some jokes. And then my manager said, actually, it's the Netflix special that they're just offering $15 a month. I got confused as to what the Netflix special. Yeah, because I've got a binge special and a KO special.
4: Oh, sure.
3: And a Stan special.
4: Yeah.
3: I never had the Netflix special.
4: No.
3: So now Strawny's got a Netflix special. But it got me thinking. It got Strawny thinking. And I thought, I've seen Tommy do stand-up as well. And I thought, why not? It makes it look pretty easy, I got to say.
1: Stop it.
4: From one athlete.
3: I've already done one. I nailed it.
1: Did you?
3: Yeah, Strawny came out. You know the key is? I worked out the key.
1: Yeah.
3: You just do a little bit of what they call topical.
1: Yeah.
3: Yeah. So Strawny comes out. And I said to the audience, okay, I'm going to do topical now because you got to get them in their mindset that I'm about to do topical.
1: Yeah.
3: And this is straight off the bat. And I say, guess how I got here? And they're like, oh, how, Strawny, how? And I said, Tiger Woods drove me. Because he was in, and then I explained he was in the news because he lost his license.
1: Yes.
3: And they were like, oh, Strawny, I didn't get it at first, but when you explained it, buddy, that was funny. You nailed it, Strawny.
4: From one athlete to another, how does Strawny feel about the Netflix Ray Gunn doco?
3: Well, Strawny actually dated Ray Gunn for a little while.
1: Really?
3: Yeah. Well,
4: power couple. Was that before her incredibly supportive husband came along?
3: Yeah. No, it was actually, well, I thought it was Ray Gunn, and then it actually wasn't Ray Gunn.
1: Who was it?
3: It was Aaron Patterson.
1: Was it?
3: Yeah. I knew she was in the news.
1: Was this pre-Ozempic?
3: I knew she was in the news. Yeah, pre-Ozempic.
0: You said like it was a win.
3: Yeah.
1: Don't worry about that.
3: I got it before the bikini bod.
1: Make sure you follow Strawny's NFL journey online at Carlton Drive. And if the NFL doesn't work out, he's live at Strawn Temper at Basement Comedy Club throughout September. Strawny, thank you.
3: Strawny. It's still funny. Hey, how
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0: Ugel, that is moving to the sun for your Thursday arvo. It's Carrie and Tommy.
1: Bickers, what's the worst thing about going to the dentist?
2: The drill.
1: The drill?
2: The drill.
1: Okay, so I've got one that I think is worse.
2: Yeah.
1: The drill is not great. I don't like the, you know, the Captain Hook?
2: They
1: get in there and scrape?
2: Yep.
1: But without a doubt,
2: the injection.
1: The worst is the injection.
2: Yeah, before the drill.
1: Now, I've always thought that when you get the injection, at least it's a sting. And then and over him pretty much likely to be fine.
2: Yeah.
1: And then they give you a cup of swirly stuff at the end and they go, careful, you might dribble. And you go, I don't think I'm going to dribble.
2: Yeah.
1: And then it just spills all over the front of your chest and you're like, I dribbled too. So my mate went and got the injection. There was a first sting for just a filling. There was the first sting and then there was a second far worse sting. And they went, ah, and then instantly sneezed a couple of times, and the dentist went, oh.
3: With the needle still in their mouth.
1: Nah, taken out. But then the dentist went, oh, I think
2: I've hit a nerve.
1: I think I might have hit your sinus nerve.
4: Oh.
1: Yes. But don't worry, it will be okay. It just might take a few hours for it to fully
2: sneeze for 2 hours?
1: 2 hours? Would you like to know the full extent of the sneezing?
2: Yes.
1: This was at 8 a.m. in the morning. This was yesterday. Come 8 p.m. at night for every half hour. I asked what was the regularity of the sneezing because she tried to go to work afterwards and then had to leave because she couldn't stop sneezing. For every half hour, she reckoned 8 to 10 sneezes.
3: Oh, my God.
1: And sneezed up till 8 p.m. at night. And then as soon as, so 12 hours of sneezing. And then as soon as it stopped, she said, I was so exhausted, I just fell straight asleep.
2: See, because I've always loved to sneeze, but that's a lot of sneezing.
1: She said,
2: "That's how many sneezes in a day."
3: She would have like a headache. That would have been.
1: She said, "It by the end of it, the sneezing itself was so painful."
3: Yeah,
2: yeah,
1: yeah. Because she said they weren't like, you know, normal sneezes. Sometimes you have a violent one, but then every now and then you can have a couple which are kind of a bit gentler. Yeah. Particularly if you've got a cold, often it's just sniffles.
2: Yes,
1: and stuff like this. Yes. She said she'd be sitting there and then out of nowhere just is like boo. Just rocking her head. Here's what I want to know. On 13 1060, do you want to know specifically dental stuff, Carrie?
2: Because my mum had a root canal done the other day.
1: Yep.
2: And she said it hurt. So, again, she thought once they put the injection in, she wasn't going to feel a thing. Yep. She said it got to the point where she was slapping the dentist, like slapping him hard and screaming at him. She was in so much pain. And she was like, I thought they had a way to deal. Like, why am I awake going through this pain? And that's the same woman that had her wisdom teeth out with no anaesthetic in a dental chair.
1: No anaesthetic?
2: No anaesthetic in a dental chair when she was in her 20s.
1: Oh,
2: I know. Ripped out with no anaesthetic.
1: Oh, give us a call, 13 1060. We're talking dental nightmares.
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0: Another and 54 Ultra, that is Talk to You for your Thursday arvo. 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
1: We are asking on 131060 about dental nightmares. My friend went to get a filling. They gave her the injection that's meant to numb everything. There was a bit of a prick from the needle, and then there was a second, much more painful thing, which they said was the needle hitting her sinus nerve, which resulted in 12 hours of uncontrollable sneezing. G'day, Jesse.
2: Hey, how you doing?
1: Yeah, good. What was your dental nightmare?
2: So, very similar story. I had to get a crown recently, and they put one needle in, and I was like, that's fine. The second needle went in straight in the top of my mouth, and instantly I could, like, feel sick, and I started dry reaching and felt like I was about to throw up, and just kept happening and happening for, like, at least 3 or 4 minutes.
1: Yeah.
2: And they tried some different options to try and, like, help, and I just couldn't. I was, like, literally about to throw up. And then the dentist was like, what about some salt? And I was like, what are you talking about? And they brought some salt in and literally put it on the tip of my tongue, and it like stopped the sensation of wanting to throw up.
3: Does that work for like any other times you want to vomit?
2: We can try.
3: Like I was just thinking of all the times I was sick, like when I was pregnant and stuff, because I did like salty chips and things like that would help me. I wonder if there's something in the salt.
2: Maybe the craving. Yeah, the craving for it needs it.
1: Jesse, did they say obviously they hit something that was, you know, a bit spewy, but did they say exactly what they thought happened?
2: I think it's probably a similar thing. They've just like hit a nerve that sort of creates, it's like it was right one of my near my wisdom teeth. So it was, I think that back of the throat that sort of numbed my whole throat. And just that sensation of wanting to go, because I think I couldn't swallow that. Like I didn't know if I was swallowing or not. So that just, I was like, it still makes me.
1: Yeah. Thank you for getting involved, Jesse. Appreciate it.
3: Vanessa, hey.
4: Hi, Carrie. Hi, Tommy. How are you?
3: Good. We're talking dentist dramas. What happened?
4: Yes, I went to the dentist and I had a filling, and then after they do the restoration on the top to make sure it's all covered over, she flossed with a piece of metal tape.
3: I've had that.
4: It's a dental floss, but
3: yes.
4: But she cut my lip. Cut through my bottom lip, and it was bleeding. And she said, "You don't need to go to the doctor. It'll be fine." But she gave me a card when I was leaving because it was still bleeding, with a mobile number on it, and said, if it keeps bleeding, ring me. And I went back to work and I had blood all down my neck and my face, all down the front of my shirt. And I had to go to the emergency department and have stitches. I had 6 stitches inside my mouth and 6 stitches on the outside.
3: Why did she want you to call her? What was she going to do?
4: Oh, I'm not sure.
3: Do you think she was worried that she'd get in trouble, so she was kind of going to deal with it on the down low?
4: Well, that's what my husband said, though.
1: Vanessa, as if, like, the one person... Firstly, two things. I don't think anyone in the, like, medical industry is meant to say, don't go to a doctor.
3: No,
1: like,
3: and also, just call me tonight.
1: I know.
3: Midnight, just call me.
1: Just call the one person who did it.
3: We should point out to everybody listening.
4: Fear of dentists in me.
3: Well, that's what I was going to say to all the kids listening right now. This is rare. Dentists are good places to go.
1: Didn't you just hear about Vanessa getting her lip cut off?
3: I just had a sudden fear that everyone's going to have a fit.
1: What about the guy before who got his nerve hit and then couldn't stop spewing? My mate's nose has fallen off her face. Be careful out there.
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1: See ya.
6: I'm Vanessa Gibson with a sports update. There's another big signing at the Brisbane Lions, fresh from Zach Bailey's new 8-year contract, with Dane Zorko extending for another year. The 37-year-old says it's been a team effort to get him in good shape for what will be a 17th season.
7: Look, it's a whole collective. There's no doubt about that. I'm glad I've been able to repay the faith out on the field, and hopefully that can continue on into next year.
6: The Lions are one of 4 teams playing semi-finals this weekend. Noah Answorth is in doubt for Brisbane after injuring his ankle last week against the Swans, while Judd McVie returns to the Dockers for tomorrow night's semi against Geelong. Adelaide's yet to make a call on whether to recall Zach Taylor, who's been battling a hamstring issue. And the LA Rams have touched down in Australia ahead of tomorrow's match against the 49ers. American sports journalist David Lombardi's told the ABC he's concerned about the length of time they spent on the plane.
8: There's aches and pains that come with being on the plane, and I'm not sure for big guys if those are going to be completely gone by game time tomorrow.
6: That's the latest in sport.
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21: Your four-day forecast for Western Victoria. Clear tonight with light winds and an overnight low of 3 degrees. For Friday, the chance of morning fog with a sunny afternoon. Light winds becoming southeasterly, 15 to 20 k's in the early afternoon, then becoming light in the late afternoon. Saturday, mostly sunny and 20 degrees. And Sunday, a shower or two from the afternoon with a chance of a thunderstorm and 20. Tops tomorrow of 17 for Hamilton, 19 for Casterton and 15 for Portland and the coast.
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21: Right now it's 13 degrees.
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20: 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I tell you what, the whole country talking about a massive game happening at the MCG tomorrow morning, 10:30 in the morning. 100,000 people will pack the MCG, and we're excited because we're getting caught up in the fever here in Australia as well.
21: All eyes from the United States will be on Australia. The world will be looking at Australia tomorrow morning. And up next, we have the LA Rams cheerleaders in the studio.

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0: Olivia Rodrigo and Drop Dead is tonight's number 5 in the Hot Hits Hot 7 at 7. Do you need a new iPhone? Let's get you up to speed with what happened today at Apple Park.
1: It's tech time.
2: The new guy, Josh Turnus.
0: John.
2: He took over. John.
0: Yeah, we were just talking about Josh for us, so I feel like you've confused the two.
2: That's right. He looks more like a Josh than a John.
0: He does have a Josh vibe to him, yeah. Quite a young man compared to their past, to his predecessors.
2: So he's obviously just taken over from Tim Cook to jump up on stage and talk about the new iPhones that are coming out. Obviously, all eyes were on the iPhone Duo, which is the foldable phone, which can cost over $6,000 here. Is that correct, Karen?
3: Yes, $5,800 for the top model, yeah.
2: Oh, right, okay.
0: They have never put out anything that expensive before.
2: That is unbelievable. Surely the maximum level of the phone you get as a foldable one suits a certain career or things like that. Like I imagine graphic designers, I imagine architects, but to have it on the on their person.
0: However, one of the cool things it does is it has auto take when you've done your pose. So you know how you'll set a timer and everyone runs around ready to pose for the 10-second timer? It now knows when you're posed and ready to go and will just take the photo without you setting a timer. That's worth $5,800, isn't it?
2: But you don't have to do that on the Duo. I'm sure that that's part of their Apple intelligence that they're talking about.
0: No, it's not. It's only on the Duo.
2: Well, that's stupid. Because I know that they would be able to do that on any of these iPhone 18s or whatever.
0: But they'd like to make some money.
2: Oh, God.
3: Apple Vision Pro was more expensive, by the way.
0: Oh, yeah, true.
3: Very expensive.
0: The headset thing. Which hasn't worked very well for them.
2: No, it hasn't. They sort of really emphasize this Apple intelligence, which will be sort of Siri. It's their fully inbuilt intelligence program. There's a whole load of new things that are going on, but I'm at a point where I'm like, okay, all right, we're giving our brains to phones now too. Everything we're doing here, they got their new AirPod things. I feel like my mum.
0: You are describing this like the oldest woman I've ever met.
2: But like the AirPods, right?
0: Yeah.
2: They can do the translation thing, which I do think is very helpful.
0: Mm-hmm.
2: And I think it will come in very handy. But if people are just going to go country to country relying on their AirPods to get them through, just try and immerse yourself a little bit.
0: Yeah. So apparently the Duo is about the size of a passport.
2: Too big.
0: If you're trying to work out how to use it in your hands. One of the interesting things that they have done with Apple Watch is it can record and summarize your conversations. So you can literally rewind something you just heard, like maybe a specials menu at a cafe, and you can replay it to yourself while the server is standing there watching you replay the specials on your watch instead of just asking you for another one.
2: I hate that because I would, instead of replaying it on my watch, just say to the person, sorry, I didn't quite catch that. What did you say? That's part of what human conversation is.
0: Do you need a new phone?
2: I do.
0: Are you going to buy one?
2: Well, not this one.
0: Not the Duo.
2: No way. I like it to fit in my hand. That's all I need. And that, you know, Apple's also been accused of making people's fingers longer. So, in the image, because the phone is quite big, like they've been accused of like editing someone, the person who's holding its fingers. Look here.
0: Fit around the phone. There's some long ass fingers. John Turnus is tiny in comparison to those fingers.
2: But obviously, you know, they've been very clear. They've said this is like the new, what were their exact words? They said an iPhone like no other iPhone, because obviously Samsung have sort of done all of this before.
0: Yeah.
2: So they can't be saying it's a phone like no other phone. And Samsung are a little bit, they're throwing some shade, really.
0: I'll definitely be getting one of the new iPhones. I don't think I've got Duo money.
2: No.
0: I've got radio money.
2: No, yeah.
0: I think it'll be a Pro Max for me.
2: But the Max is too big.
0: I've got a Max at the moment. It's fine. I've got really long fingers, though. So.
2: Well, I don't know what I have. I think it's a... No, it couldn't be a 17. It's a 15.
0: Cool.
2: Anyway.
0: Thanks for listening to our wrap-up of the new iPhone.
2: I'm just sick of this AI.
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0: 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And I was dancing too. 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
13: They're eating her, and then they're going to eat me. Oh, my God.
14: Jason Derulo's coming in to hang out in the next 15 minutes.
15: Jason Derulo.
14: Beautifully said. That'll be delightful. Speaking of delightful, a great moment for one of the greatest to ever do it out of the UK, Loz.
16: Alan Carr?
14: Yes.
16: What's he done?
14: He has been honoured with a Lifetime of Achievement Award at the National Television Awards in the UK.
16: It's about time.
14: It is. I mean, if you're not across Alan, I think everyone would be across Alan Carr.
16: Surely. I mean, we just only about 20 minutes ago spoke with Kirby from who was on Traitors Australia.
14: Yeah.
16: Well, Alan Carr, if your Traitors whistle needs wetting, watch the UK Celebrity Traitors with Alan Carr. It is brilliant.
14: He has no idea how to be a traitor.
16: No.
14: It does a terrible job.
16: I cannot believe how he did in this show.
14: Exactly. Good work, not saying how it goes. Here's Alan accepting that amazing award, and it was a surprise to him as well. They didn't tell him in advance.
17: You know, I look out here and I see Ollie, who like played me, you know, in Changing Ends, and then I see the runners and I see the researchers who brought me my tea on Friday Night Project and Chatty Man, and they're up for awards. I see them coming up. You know, it's amazing. It's been very surreal and triggering. Thank you, and thank you, because you know what? If you didn't watch the shows and vote, and then I wouldn't be here, so thank you.
16: Oh, bless him.
14: I love him. Honestly, there's no one has a bad word to say about him.
16: Nah.
14: And isn't that the beautiful thing? It's rare these days.
16: Yep. Mm-hmm.
14: Yeah, but he's a gorgeous human being. Let's keep the hot hits rolling. And just a tick, we'll get everything hot off the press, including, is Harry Styles about to retire from music? Details coming at you after Olivia Rodrigo and The Cure. This is the Hot Hits with Nick and Lauren. All the

0: Okay, Animal, hot hits right across Australia with Nick and Lauren. Breaking news.
1: Breaking news. Jennifer Lawrence has launched her Instagram.
0: In 2026.
1: Yeah.
0: This is like Nicole Kidman launching a TikTok last week.
1: Did she just?
0: Yep, she did.
1: She's been popping up on my TikTok.
0: Getting with the program. So what is Jennifer Lawrence, I was about to say Jennifer Lopez. What has Jennifer Lawrence posted to her Instagram at this
1: juncture? She has posted, she's J-Law. She's posted nothing.
0: Right.
1: She has 643,000 followers so far.
0: Mm-hmm.
1: And she said, her Instagram bio says, Jennifer Lawrence, all one word, was taken.
0: Cool.
1: I'm going to follow her.
0: Who's she following? Let's have a look. Anyone that we know?
1: 45 people. Let's see.
0: Kendall Jenner, Kim Kardashian, Kris Jenner.
1: Miss Piggy.
0: Good.
1: Amy Poehler.
0: There's not really much more of this story, is there?
1: Not really. Yeah. I don't even know why. Oh, she... Okay.
0: Yes?
1: Yeah, I don't know why we're doing this. Well done to Jennifer. I'll shoot you a DM.
0: They reckon we're all going to be dead by AI in the next 10 years, but we're focusing on Jennifer Lawrence's Instagram being launched with no content on it. Yeah. Welcome to the Hot Hits.
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10: Hey, let's go. Thursday's the new Friday. It is the weekend, baby.
11: Yeah, we're here to get your weekend started because even if you do have to work on a Friday, you don't really.
10: No, we know what you're like. Yeah. Guess who's coming back to Australia, Lauren Barry?
11: Is it Fatboy Slim?
10: Yes. Great guessing game. This is going to be massive. So if you've never seen Fatboy Slim live before, you and I both have very storied memories of seeing Fatboy Slim.
11: Very storied memories. My first Future Music Festival, so you can imagine.
10: Hell yeah.
11: What state I was in.
10: So March next year, he'll be here. And he said, for this tour, I wanted to get up close with my people, play venues with real atmosphere and have a proper party.
11: Oh, this is so exciting.
10: Bridges, rivers, parks, old railway sheds. If it's a bit weird and the sound system's loud enough, I'm there.
11: So do we know where he's performing?
10: Yes, let me tell you. KDOT, are you across Fremantle's Esplanade Park?
12: Yes. Yeah, right
10: across.
12: There? Yeah, it's very nice.
10: He's going to be in the Heritage Bays of Carriage Works in Sydney from March 5 to 7.
11: Yeah, when he said train tracks, I thought, I bet he's doing carriage work.
10: Absolutely. Brisbane, South Bank Forecourt, which is going to be massive. On the Banks is a huge event they do on the forecourt of South Bank. And Melbourne will close out with two shows at the Underpass, a new outdoor venue beneath the elevated freeway in West Melbourne.
11: Yes, I have seen footage from that place and it looks very cool.
10: Was that the place where your mate went to a rave? Remember that beautiful man you brought to a drinks once, Miss Love? Let me go to a rave there.
13: Wow, I forgot about Miss
10: Love. That beautiful, you just go, oh, my friend's coming. Then you proceed to bring in the most beautiful man I've ever met.
11: No, can I be very clear? Miss Love, I've known since he was a child.
10: I'm aware.
11: I was a gymnastics teacher, so I do not look at Miss Love as a beautiful man. To me, Miss Love is a boy.
10: To be very clear, Miss Love is of age.
11: I know. Yes, he is. He's like in his mid to late 20s now, but... it could have been there.
10: Shout out, Miss Love.
11: Yeah, hey, Miss Love.
10: So last year when Fatboy Slim was here, he performed at the Northern Soul Chip Shop at a little pop-up event. And we had our spies, aka Hamish, down there recording the set. So live from the Northern Soul Chip Shop, please welcome Fatboy Slim to the Hot Mix. Let's go.
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0: Miranda, Olivia Dean, it's Rein Me In on the Hot Hits with Nick and Lauren. As we go back in time.
1: It's the Hot Hits Historical.
0: Oh, yes.
2: Yes. I'm going to take you back to July 28, 1995, when Sandra Bullock became widely credited as the first person to purchase movie tickets online during a promotional event for her techno-thriller film, The Net.
0: Have a listen to this. The moment.
3: Click for showtimes and tickets for this movie. Okay, it's frozen.
4: I think we crashed.
3: There you go. We're going to click on right down the nose. Neat, neat. Right there. Okay, please follow these four steps. One, select the number of tickets you need. $1 surcharge per ticket. We're buying two.
4: Okay.
3: Oops, where's the delete on here? But you know what it doesn't do? It doesn't verify that you've typed in the wrong number. It says your number is, and then it should have double verification. Just a little something that I thought might help. You press this button to send our order, and here we go.
4: Is it confirmed? Enjoy the show.
3: Isn't that a beautiful thing? This has a champagne.
0: How fun is that?
2: And to be fair, like 1995... That is early
0: Very
2: to be buying
0: early.
2: Movie tickets.
0: Yeah. Did you see how much they cost as well in the video?
2: $17.70
0: for two tickets plus surcharge.
2: How much movie now? Like $30 each?
0: Easily. Yeah.
2: Then you got to go to the candy bar. Yeah, 1995. Because I remember, I mean, I didn't really get a grasp of the internet properly until
0: 2026.
5: Nice.
2: I reckon about 2000, because my dad was the one that really pioneered the internet in in my world. Mate, I was downloading songs on Napster at 11.
0: Hell yeah, man. Yeah. I was playing Carmen Sandiego off a CD-ROM. And were you around when Macca's started doing, in the Happy Meal, they give you a CD of like an educational thing to play?
2: Yes, I was. I used to also go to just the Barbie website and play on the Barbie website for hours.
0: Oh yeah. When did you get into Meat Spin?
2: What's Meat Spin? Is that like,
0: That's what it says on the tin.
2: So it, is it like a gen, like, is it, what was that one that you just would pair it up with a random person and it was really weird?
0: Omegle. Yeah. No, Meat Spin.
2: Was it like that?
0: No,
2: meat?
0: It wasn't. You can Google, if you want to search Meat Spin up on your phone right now.
2: Oh, I'm searching it.
0: Okay, fantastic.
5: I probably wouldn't do it on the work Wi-Fi.
2: I am. Meat Spin. The site your mother warned you about. Do I click on it?
0: Yeah, click on it.
2: NSFW, while I'm
0: just
2: at work.
0: Been reported.
2: Oh, my God! Is that it?
0: Yeah, that's it. That was me. It's like one of the first websites we visited as kids.
2: No, I don't. I've never seen Meat Spin, and now I am offended.
0: Queenie!
2: And Carmen.
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1: In celebration of the night that was, it's the Hot Hits Awards ceremony.
0: Yeah, a couple of awards for things that happen in on or around the show. Lauren Barry has the first award of the night.
2: My award tonight goes to Kirby from Traders. We had her on earlier in the show because if you haven't watched by now, she won Traders as the trader.
0: I think people have had two nights now to watch it.
2: Yeah, I agree. Yeah. And she did an absolutely phenomenal job. And I just think, yeah, she gets my award.
0: Because she's done Survivor three times now, right?
2: Twice, I think.
0: Twice.
2: She was on with For Us.
0: Ah, our mate. Oh.
2: Yeah.
0: Is that right?
2: Yes.
0: And he won.
2: He won.
0: Wow.
2: They have a rivalry, apparently.
0: If you haven't watched Traders Australia, go back and start at the top on 10 Play.
2: It's very good.
0: It's so bloody good. My award tonight is going to go to... Actually, Karen, have you got an award for tonight?
3: I do. My award tonight goes for Jennifer Lawrence for joining Instagram. Good on you, doll. You've had bloody 20 years to do it, and you haven't.
0: But, mate, she's so down-to-earth and relatable. It takes time when you're as relatable as she is.
2: She loved pizza that much, as she loves to remind everyone. No, I do love Jennifer Lawrence. I do.
0: I don't.
2: I like her. I feel like she's... I do feel like she's, softened a little bit. I like her in interviews today, not 10 years ago.
0: I like her in No Hard Feelings, where she's about 35 and falls in love with a 19-year-old.
2: Is that when she's like, I'm 30, I'm 30, I'm 29. Is that that one?
0: Yeah, I think so. Yeah. Hosted the Central Coast premiere of that.
2: Did you just?
0: Yeah, I did.
2: Wow. Was she there?
0: No. What do you think? God, I used to love hosting premieres on the Sunny Coast. I remember I got to host the premiere of Love Song.
3: It's true. It's so true.
0: Westfield Tugra.
2: Nice.
0: Ben Cinemas Tugra. Sometimes they'd take me to Lake Haven. I'd say no thank you.
3: For a suit?
0: A suit?
3: Yeah.
0: As if.
3: What'd you wear?
0: No, you know what I wear? Because you know what you do in regional radio? You wear the station merch.
3: Oh, you wear the station merch anyway.
0: No, only the retro merch. Now available on UncleRico.com.
2: Yep.
0: No, yeah, I'd wear the little CFM top. And I remember I did the intro for Love, Simon when that came out. And then my sister posted this thing on Instagram afterwards that was like, just thought Love, Simon, it came out bawling my eyes out. For those who don't know, my brother is gay. And they were just like, I was like, you have to put it like
2: it
0: that.
2: It really hit home.
0: It really hit home for her as an ally.
2: Oh, bless
0: That's
2: her.
0: That's very true. Hey, my award tonight is going to go to Jesse, who filled in for me last night for doing a stand-up job.
2: Great job.
0: Jesse, who you hear with Carrie and Tommy, is the guy that says, Monday, arvo, guys, how are we?
2: Yep.
0: And other such words.
2: Yep.
0: It's Carrie and Tommy. And other words. He got to say more words last night on the show.
2: He got to say heaps of words.
0: He did a great job.
2: His words were good.
0: He's a treasure. Did you guys do a podcast with him?
3: We did
2: not.
3: No,
2: we did not.
0: No good.
2: Yeah. Podcasts are only for the core.
0: For the core crew.
2: Core crew.
0: That's very true. Speaking of the core crew, we're about to go and record our podcast. 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
17: Your 4-day forecast for Western Victoria. Clear tonight with light winds and an overnight low of 3 degrees. For Friday, the chance of morning fog with a sunny afternoon. Light winds becoming southeasterly, 15 to 20 k's in the early afternoon, then becoming light in the late afternoon. Saturday, mostly sunny and 20 degrees. And Sunday, a shower or two from the afternoon with a chance of a thunderstorm and 20. Tops tomorrow of 17 for Hamilton, 19 for Casterton and 15 for Portland and the coast.
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12: Your 4-day forecast for Western Victoria. Clear tonight with light winds and an overnight low of 3 degrees. For Friday, the chance of morning fog with a sunny afternoon. Light winds becoming southeasterly 15 to 20 k's in the early afternoon, then becoming light in the late afternoon. Saturday, mostly sunny and 20 degrees. And Sunday, a shower or two from the afternoon with a chance of a thunderstorm and 20. Tops tomorrow of 17 for Hamilton, 19 for Casterton and 15 for Portland and the coast.
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12: It's 5 degrees.
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7: Your four-day forecast for Western Victoria. The chance of morning fog for your Friday morning with a sunny afternoon. Light winds becoming southeasterly, 15 to 20k in the early afternoon, then becoming light in the late afternoon. Saturday, mostly sunny and 20 degrees. Sunday, a shower or two from the afternoon with the chance of a thunderstorm and a top of 20. And Monday, a shower or two and 18. Tops today of 17 for Hamilton, 19 for Casterton and 15 for Portland and the coast.
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7: It's 5 degrees.
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11: This is your first time listening. Wow, you are in store for a treat, my friend, because we have been doing this business for how long? 14 years? 12 years?
12: We started our first piece of banter, Matt O'Kine, you could probably find from the year 2013. And we're hitting that sweet spot, you know. Sometimes you get people together and they're, let's say we were on our 50th wedding anniversary. I would hazard a guess the banter would be very stale. Like a piece of bread left out on the bench, the air gets to it and it becomes rock hard.
11: Yeah.
12: We're sort of hitting that sweet spot. It will tail off. I'm not going to lie to you. It will eventually get mold, bacteria.
11: Well, it's like a bottle of red wine, you know. We were good to drink back then. We're even better now. But yes, even a really nice, you know, Shiraz, Cab Sav, you know, once you hit that 20-year mark, things can start getting a bit funky.
12: I'm just really looking forward to the archaeologists digging into a French chateau and finding a bottle of Matt and Alex that's been there for 150 years and taking a punt on it and immediately spitting it out and going, what is this garbage?
11: This is rancid. And with that promise, thank you for joining us here on Matt and Alex. I did something incredibly silly.
12: Oh, well, for new listeners to us, this is a very rare occurrence. And so you're actually joining us on a show which is going to be a lot different than most of our shows where Matt O'Kine makes really smart and well thought through decisions. And so, okay, I'm sorry that's going to be such an anomaly for you today, but we're going to try our best.
11: And also, producer Bron tried to be very sneaky and sneak off to another city for a very fun reason. And she thought that we wouldn't be interested in talking about it. Well, guess what? She was wrong. We desperately want to get an update on how Bron's jaunt to Sydney for the, what was it, Hey You Reality TV Fan Fest, how that went. We'll get an update about that shortly. And also a new movie trailer that has caused quite a stir. Let's dive in. It's Matt and Alex. Hope you're well.
13: Everyone ready?
14: Here we go.
13: So excited.
12: O'Kine pulling up to the edge of the cliff from saying all day breakfast.
11: I did.
12: I heard the tyres squeal as they came to a stop.
11: Yes, if this is your first time listening to the Matt and Alex podcast, it used to be called Matt and Alex All Day Breakfast.
12: Mm.
11: And we changed that.
12: We're going to get into other things. And Matt, you're a Queenslander. And so news coming out of Queensland, I mean, obviously you're in the top three of everyone's favourite Queenslanders, alongside Wally Lewis and Bluey.
11: And
12: Bluey's getting a movie.
11: I'd say Bluey's a few tiers above me. One or two. Bluey is getting a movie. Now, can I just say that I've known about this for years?
12: Whoa.
11: Now, I know what you're thinking. You're thinking, well, how does someone like you find out about this? Well,
12: let me guess. You had a premonition. Because you're very good at predicting pregnancies. What about feature films based off cartoons?
11: Well, okay. Can I just say that I will be the first to admit that I dropped the ball when it came to Sylvia Jeffries' latest pregnancy. Okay, I don't know if you know, that currently filling in on the Today Show, often Today Extra host, dear friend of mine from way, way back.
12: Went to the same high school as Sylvia.
11: Oh, gosh, it'd be 6 years ago now. Was getting into an elevator in the, was it the Logies? I think it was the Logies.
12: It was the Logies.
11: Sylvia Jeffries got in and I said, oh, I had a dream about you last night that you were pregnant. And she straight-faced was like, oh, really? That's interesting. Audience, she was indeed pregnant with her first child.
12: And hadn't told anyone.
11: Hadn't told anyone. And I copped that exclude, right?
12: And in doing so, Matt O'Kine, you've unlocked a way for us absolute dopes to ask whether someone is pregnant without insinuating that they have put on weight. It is a life hack which you could use at home yourself. Don't say, oh, when are you due? Awful decision. Dreadful.
11: No.
12: It leaves you exposed to all sorts of really uncomfortable social situations. But if you do what Matt O'Kine did and say, I had a dream that you were pregnant, it gives them the opportunity to go, ha, huh, how weird, I'm not. Or you go, funny you'd say that. I am. So there you go, Matt.
11: Yep, thank you. Helping you all around Australia and the world from those awkward combos. But congratulations to Sylvia and her journo hubby, Peter Stefanovic, with the announcement of their third. I'm just reading the details now. So,
12: is it the third was born or the third is on the way?
11: No, the third is on the way and it's a girl. That's what they've just announced.
12: Okay.
11: That is pretty exciting.
12: No juicy details before the fact, courtesy of Matt O'Kine, this time around.
11: No, I did drop the ball. I will be putting my clairvoyant glasses back on when I sleep from now on. So thank you very much for reminding me that I do need to brush up on my skills.
12: You weren't great. We've had two producers become pregnant in our time here, and you've just absolutely dropped the ball on that as well.
11: Oh, yeah, cool. Yeah, cool. That's really great of you to point out, Alex. Being a psychic is the only skill where you miss one or two and suddenly you're a flop. Like, I nailed one. I also got, remember I predicted one of our listeners' pregnancies as well?
12: Yeah.
11: And hello, no one's saying, gee, you're a legend. They're all saying, oh, but what about this one? What about that one you missed?
12: Yeah, I've probably said as many good jokes in my life as you've predicted pregnancies. And yet people still call me a comedian.
11: Yeah, exactly. I don't have psychic in my Insta bio, you know. I'm just trying to do what I can. But people were excited about this Bluey movie because I was at a park barbecue a couple of years ago now, and I met the DOP, David, for Bluey. Oh, gosh, I hope I don't get him into trouble. I met someone who was working on the Bluey movie.
12: So it's been in development for quite some time.
11: Do you know what's funny? Because I was talking to them and they were like moving from Sydney to Brisbane. And I was like, what are you moving for? And they were like, so-and-so's just got a new job up there. And I was like, oh, yeah, what do they do?
12: And, oh, no.
11: And they were like, oh, he's like a DOP. And I was like, oh, so what, are you guys doing a movie like on the Gold Coast or something? And then they were like, oh, no, he's a DOP for animation.
12: What does a DOP for animation do?
11: In case you don't know, the director of photography on a film basically calls all the shots when it comes to how to establish the look of a movie, okay?
12: So what's in the frame?
11: Yes, exactly. What you can see, what the camera sees. So there's all these questions about, you know, how do you want the sound to be designed? What do you want the grading to look like, the color, etc.? I mean, the DOP deals with color definitely as well, but the DOP figures out, okay, you're going to have certain styles of shot. We're going to be shooting at resolution, certain frame sizes, etc.
12: So what does the director do?
11: The director does everything, and underneath the director is the director of photography.
12: Okay, a specific job.
11: There's all these heads of department. There's a head of makeup.
12: Yeah.
11: They're the person who figures out all the makeup, you know, the prosthetics, yeah. Everything. There's a head of sound. There's a head of wardrobe.
12: So like in footy, there's a coach, and then there's like a midfield coach.
11: Ah, yes. Yes, yes, yes. Okay, there you go. Thank you.
12: So it's exactly like that.
11: So anyways, they said I'm a DOP for animation, and I said, oh, what animation? Now, mind you, this was 2 or 3 years ago.
12: You are exactly like my Uber driver the other night. I was going to a party, like, oh, yeah, whose party are you going to? I'm like, oh, this is like, oh, yeah, how long you known them? I'm like, well, it's tough to explain. So I sort of start lying, but he keeps asking questions. As to exactly, oh, really? Like, how long? I'm like, just, can you just let me flop my way out of this, please?
11: Yeah, well, that's it.
12: Okai just boring into the secrets.
11: Oh, an animation, DOP. What animation? And then she goes, she gives it away straight away because you could see the panic in her eyes as she was trying to figure out how do I get out of this question. And then she said, oh, I can't say. And that, my friends, was the world's biggest giveaway. And then I narrowed my eyes and said, it's Bluey, isn't it? And she said, please don't say anything. And I went, I won't. Even though I could drop this bomb on the Matt and Alex podcast and get all the headlines.
12: Jeez, that's really interrogation skills.
11: I knew it was 3D as well. And that's the thing that's pissed people off. But I've been known for ages. So as soon as I heard, I was like, oh, man, I can't wait. I can't wait for this news to drop because people are going to lose their minds.
12: Well, it is the worst thing in the world at the moment is the fact that the Bluey movie is going to be in three dimensions, much like a Pixar film. What are your thoughts, Matt O'Kine? You're happy with the going into the third dimension, much like that Simpsons episode that time?
11: Bro, I am so into the fact that the creators of Bluey probably wanted to test themselves, do something different, really take on the beast, understand how, like, you know, that they were going to get backlash. It's a big decision. Someone like Joe Brum, who created Bluey, is not just going to make a decision like this willy-nilly. It would be incredibly costly to have to do a 3D movie, etc. There would have been so much pressure. And this would have been the very first question that came about when the idea of a movie was, and they would have had marathon meetings about this through all the tiers of the hierarchy that go all the way up to who's funding it, etc. Yeah. It would have been such a big decision. And for them to go, yep, let's do it. 3D, hell yeah.
12: Do you reckon this would have even been floated in all of these meetings? Okay. Because one of the big things that animated movies have done recently is go into live action. I'm talking Lion King.
11: Oh my God.
12: I'm talking Aladdin.
11: Could
12: you imagine if Bluey was like the film, like Red Dog,
11: but
12: like a realistic warthog in Lion King?
11: I wonder if they thought about, oh no, because there's no humans in the movie. So everything would have had to be.
12: Yeah, it was same as Lion King.
11: Oh, yeah, of course. Oh, God. Yeah, wow.
12: But they just make it like photorealistic lions, you know. I wonder if they thought Bluey, having a photorealistic dog and saying, that's Bluey, would have just
11: That would have been incredible. I mean, I know for sure that what they would have had to do is put a pitch deck together that really pitched this idea. So they would have had heaps of, like, example animations put together, a little, like, show reel to show all the investors, hey, this is, you know, this is how it's going to look. Now, one fan... This is just some of the online reaction. One fan said, this is going down as one of the most inexplicably dumb creative decisions in animation history.
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10: Your 4-day forecast for west of Victoria. The chance of morning fog for your Friday morning with a sunny afternoon. Light winds becoming southeasterly, 15 to 20k in the early afternoon, then becoming light in the late afternoon. Saturday, mostly sunny and 20 degrees. Sunday, a shower or two from the afternoon with the chance of a thunderstorm and a top of 20. And Monday, a shower or two and 18. Tops today of 17 for Hamilton, 19 for Casterton and 15 for Portland and the coast.
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11: 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Fifi, Fev and Nick's happy hour. Fifi, Fev and Nick.
12: We have absolute NFL royalty here right now.
13: The touchdown, no flags. So it all comes down to this.
14: Awesome.
15: Well, we're very excited here in the studio. We have a man in here, 10 seasons with the 49ers, most touchdowns in a single Super Bowl. Ricky Waters, welcome to the show.
16: Thanks for having me. It's great to be here.
12: He's rocking
16: got his
12: the
16: ring
12: bling.
16: On. He's got the Super Bowl ring on.
15: Bling, bling, bling.
12: Is the other one the national championship?
16: National
12: ring?
16: Championship.
12: Notre Dame.
16: Notre Dame,
12: yeah.
16: Baby.
12: Fighting the Irish.
15: That is so good. How long have you been here in town?
16: Oh, since Friday.
15: Have you? We have embraced the 49ers.
16: Yes.
15: Have you noticed?
16: Yes. Love it.
15: Yes.
16: Love it, man. Painting the town red.
15: Yeah.
16: You know what I'm saying? I'm loving it.
17: Now, what do you think the Rams? I don't think the Rams have even left LA yet, and we play in 2 days. What do you think about their preparation?
16: I think they are in trouble. They're in trouble. I don't know what they're thinking, but I'm glad that we're doing it the way we are.
17: Yeah.
16: You know? Our people are on top of it. They know what's important. Coming here, feeling the city even the vibe and everything.
17: Yeah.
16: It's so
12: good. It's incredible.
16: I think it's given us like
17: energy. I saw the boys walk out yesterday, and they were like, "Woohoo, Australia!"
16: Well, George, swag,
17: they had the swag. They were playing Australian songs, and they're all dancing. Even Brock Purdy, who's a little nerd burger, he was dancing. He's dancing around, but he's still got his hand warmers in, mate. It's not hot. It's hot outside. You don't need your hand warmers, Brock.
16: Now, that's part of his swag too.
17: Yeah, it is.
14: There's going to be 100,000 at the game on Friday morning. Yes. There's 200,000 people on a wait list for tickets. Have you been surprised at just how big American football is here and how much we've embraced it?
16: Yes, I have. But at the same time, I think it's because the way we handle things, the way we play the game, the 49ers, I'm glad it's this game because they're in the same division.
17: Yeah.
16: You know, this is an important game for us. We got to get off to a good start. And I think they're going to do that.
17: Yeah, it's going to be huge. And George Kittle is a big part of that. He tore his Achilles real high up in his calf. Will he play?
16: I think so. He was looking pretty good.
17: Yeah,
16: he was running on
17: getting
16: on
17: some
16: the
17: snaps.
16: And they know he's going to go 110% out there. So they got to make sure that he's ready when he gets out there.
17: McCaffrey's ready to go?
16: I think he's going to be ready too.
17: Yeah, God.
16: And he's very important.
17: I picked him boxy last year.
15: Yes.
17: McCaffrey, I picked him for my fantasy football number one. And he didn't play much, and it was a real bad pick.
14: And good news for the Niners as well. The Rams have a superstar, Aaron Donald, that just came out of retirement, one of the best of all time, and he's not making the trip. He's decided this morning he's not coming down.
16: And I am very happy to hear that.
14: he's a menace.
15: Hang on, is he injured or he just doesn't want
17: to
15: come?
17: He came out of 2-year retirement a month ago to come back with Garrett, who's a freak.
14: So
17: they try to murder the quarterback, and I think they will get one this year. They'll kill someone.
16: Yeah, they will kill someone.
17: So Brock
16: hopefully
17: Purdy
16: is not Brock.
17: Yeah, no, it won't be Brock because they're the two guys that stand there and then they charge at the quarterback. I charge at you and try to hurt you.
15: Okay, so I don't want you to do that.
17: No, you don't want to do that at all.
15: It's quite scary.
16: And they're very big.
15: Have you, Ricky, seen AFL, the footy we play here, where we've got we don't have any of this,
16: armor.
15: All your armor. We just go in with nothing. Fev is one of our legends. He is
14: one of the best of all time.
17: Well, Tom, you know Tom Brady? You've heard of him?
16: Yeah, I heard of that guy.
17: I'm him in Australia.
16: Oh, nice.
17: Yeah, same thing.
16: Nice.
17: Yeah.
16: You look a lot tougher.
17: Yeah, thank you. Tom Brady's a little punch.
16: He's
17: got no muscles and stuff.
16: Pansy.
17: Or, as Nick likes to refer to me, as
14: Kenny Powers.
17: Kenny Powers.
14: You know, Eastbound and Down? Have you ever seen Eastbound and Down? Comedy series?
17: You should watch that.
15: Are you enjoying the food and the coffee? What's your highlight so far?
16: Everything has been so good. Every single thing. What was it? Fukimono.
15: Oh, yeah, yes.
14: Fukimono.
16: That is
14: loved
16: some
14: it.
16: Good food right there. I was like, man. Because, I love sushi, sashimi, and all that. So,
17: Go to Nobu. You would have Nobu.
16: Yeah, I know Nobu.
17: Yeah, Nobu. That's a go-to. Crown. Crown, and there's a steakhouse there. It's called Rock Pool. You like a good steak?
16: Yes.
17: Look, a good grill?
16: Yeah.
17: Rock Pool's really good. So if you want to have a good feed, get there.
16: Sounds good.
14: I just want to know if Ricky's feeling like any nerves at all because, I know, he's a running back, Super Bowl winning champion, college football national champion, but does he realise he's actually currently standing next to the 2003 Gridiron Victoria Defensive Player of the Year? Middle linebacker, Ricky, how would I have gone in the NFL?
16: I think you would fare well.
17: Yeah? He gets squashed.
16: He's like, no, mate, don't give him that.
17: Mate, imagine if Donald or Garrett, just a couple of gridiron players. Donald or Garrett running at him. They'd squash him, wouldn't they?
16: Oh, man, bar none would block you.
18: Yeah, you can catch Ricky Waters at the 49ers Faithful Takeover Fan Rally tomorrow at Transport
14: Hotel.
18: Oh, it's going
14: to be so good.
18: 11 a.m. to 2 p.m. Where can we find you on social media as well?
16: Oh, yeah, at Ricky Waters.
19: It's called Fifi Fevernick's Happy Hour, and we take that pretty seriously.
15: Hey, do you know what it was this morning? I've got a word for you. Squally. It was squally. I was in the bathroom, and I was in the shower, and then I turned the shower off. I went, what is that noise? Like, I thought someone was up.
17: Was it the echo of your bad voice we just heard?
15: No, yeah. Well, I don't sing in the shower.
20: Okay.
15: I sing on the radio.
20: Yeah.
15: Oh, sorry, I sing at auditoriums. Oh, theatres.
21: A sold-out auditorium.
15: Sold-out auditorium.
21: Tickets. One night only. Free ticket giveaway.
15: The Palladium. Yeah. No, I...
20: Plenary, actually.
21: Plenary.
20: You're welcome.
15: Okay, thanks. No, it was... The trees were banging on the window. Mm. I could hear the wind, the rain.
20: Yeah.
15: It was squally. I like squally.
20: Squally doesn't...
15: I gotta look it up.
20: I reckon you... Made that
21: well, if you're
20: up.
21: Just throwing it out there,
20: yeah.
21: I've never heard squally.
15: Are you kidding me? Squally meaning. Squally is an adjective that primarily describes weather marked by sudden, sharp increases in wind speed, often accompanied by brief, violent rain or storms.
20: Did you use that terminology when you were sitting on a tree when you're doing the weather cross at sunrise?
15: Okay. I didn't do my crosses from the tree.
20: Oh, I saw
15: that
20: you.
15: Was a promo. It was an ad.
21: What do you mean?
20: She was up in her. Oh man!
15: She was dressed
20: as a cash cow. Cause she's like, no, Foy Foy, get up on that tree and give me the weather. Well, it was a bit squally today out here. It's blowing.
15: I'll give it the context.
20: Do you need some assistance in accounting, Foy Foy?
15: I just been employed by Channel 7 Sunrise as their weather presenter. And it was the new marketing campaign to market me. And I'll never forget the publicist saying, could we just get you to climb up in that tree? And you know, when you're new to a job and you go, well,
20: yeah,
15: I'll just start it. I can't say no.
20: Yeah.
21: They tried to get me to dance in the first ad here.
15: That's right.
21: I hadn't even done one day and they said, can you dance? And I went, nah.
20: Well, Fee got up, Koshy sat next to her, and it was like Jenny and Forrest sitting in the tree. We're like peas and carrots.
15: Koshy wasn't in the tree. I wasn't for long either.
20: You couldn't get down.
15: I know.
20: She's so little. She's sitting up on the branch.
21: Ultra tree box.
20: And it's hanging there. She was sitting there with their little pearly whites going, oh, I love this. This is so fun. Very good.
15: Have you known?
20: It's a good throwback.
15: I studied meteorology.
20: I know. Well, that's why you knew squally.
15: For a week to get that job.
22: Orders up. Fifi, Fev and Nick's happy hour. You are welcome.
21: You want to share what you were
15: showing people? I love
20: Katie
15: Price. I don't know why I'm a big. I followed her journey. I feel like I've known about her for years. You know, we're similar age. We've gone in very different directions.
20: And everyone can do anything they want.
15: Yes.
21: And again, it's like she's an open book. You know what I mean? It's not like Paps are catching her doing stuff. She's on Insta every 8 minutes.
15: I think that's what I find endearing about her. She says it like it is. Yeah. She does have body dysmorphia though, and she gets way too much plastic surgery, and she admits to it. So she goes, I've got a problem. She's on the red carpet
20: today.
15: Yep. So over in the UK, she's just walked the red carpet at a function and every headline is worst dressed. I just went to her socials and she was getting her hair and makeup done for the function. Mm-hmm. It's the equivalent of the Logies almost. Yeah. It's a big television ceremony. And she yesterday went to Brussels to make her boobs bigger.
21: Yeah.
15: They were big enough. And then she said, oh, while you're there, bit of filler around the temples.
21: Yeah.
15: And when she woke up.
21: Must be the easiest upsell in plastic surgery. No, Katie Price walks in, you go, get the menu out.
20: Yeah, literally. It was like she was going to Sizzler. So literally, she said, because one of her boobs was a little bit.
15: She needed one of her breast implants redone because it was a bit smaller than the other. Yeah. And then she said, I wish I had the audio, but I'll impersonate her. Oh, while you're there, make them a little bit bigger.
21: Yeah.
15: Why not? They're already enormous.
21: And then she said she had a little bit of skin loose on the near her temple.
15: When you get older, your temples hollow out a bit.
20: She goes, well, I'm asleep. Why don't you just.
15: Pop some filler in there, but then when she's woken up this morning, the filler, the swelling has dropped to her cheek, so she looks like a chipmunk.
21: Yeah.
15: And she's looked in the mirror and gone, nah, I can do the red carpet.
20: What a legend.
22: Three voices, too many lols. Fifi, Fev and Nick.
20: This is you, Nick.
21: Oh. I'm so excited about the NFL coming up. I was looking at NFL stuff, but of course on Sunday it was Father's Day. I was out to lunch. I got back from Sydney.
20: You shouted lunch, well done.
21: I did. I shouted my own Father's Day lunch. It's one of the best parts about being a dad, buying your own lunch on Father's Day. Well,
15: I feel bad. I got my dad to make the lunch.
21: What?
15: I know. It didn't work out the way I intended.
20: What did Al make?
15: A roast. He made a beautiful roast lamb.
20: It's probably the easiest meal to make, to be honest.
15: I know,
21: roast made
15: with love.
21: Bad. Yeah.
15: Because it's true. Yeah. You can do a roast. Anyone can do a roast, but to make a roast with love.
20: Spices and potatoes.
21: Well, no, we just went up to the Union Hotel near our place in Ascot Vale. Pub lunch. And before we've ordered food, I got a drink. excited. We're sitting there and Maxie said, Daddy, can we play Uno? That's our thing at the minute if we're out at a pub or a restaurant or cafe.
15: Take your own or use theirs?
21: Of course we take our own.
15: Oh, we've got our own Uno. That's good.
21: Pubs have their own Uno?
15: I think I've been to some places where they've got board games.
21: Yeah, really?
15: Yeah.
21: No,
17: we just have it in the console. Just
21: yeah, but not iPads at the table. No iPads. Doesn't work. Sorry, kids.
17: You can play Uno on the iPad too. Easier.
21: Well, we deal the Uno cards and we start having a look at our hands and everyone's hiding their hands. And Charlie said, Daddy, this is my 7-year-old, Daddy, it's Father's Day. I want to take nice photos of the family because it's Father's Day. Very sweet. Gets his phone out. Gets my wife's phone, opens the camera, starts coming around. And then Luch said, let me have a look at what you got. And he said, no, I was just taking video of the family. He went around and filmed everyone's hands.
17: Yeah, smart.
21: He was trying to cheat. He's trying to cheat at Uno.
15: That's good. Genius.
21: Very clever.
15: Genius. Oh, I love what he
21: got busted.
15: That is very smart.
21: Yeah.
17: That was like when Lulu, we said you can't watch Sons of Anarchy because we were watching Alex and I watching it in bed.
21: How old was Lulu?
17: Oh, she was like three and a half, because Sons of Anarchy is pretty gruesome. And so she was laying in the middle with her iPad, and I looked over at one point and she just had it on video and she was watching it through the iPad.
22: Orders up. Fifi, Fev and Nick's happy hour. You are welcome. Fifi, Fev
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2: 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I thought of that one myself, you know? But this is no joke.

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7: 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Fifi.

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1: The best bits. This
2: is Carrie and Tommy.
1: It's

0: doesn't make it. So you say if we say 12-week program.
1: Do we get Sam Wood involved? Yeah. So, right, you got a free 28 by Sam Wood membership. Yeah, we give 28 days.
0: We give him a runway, and then we've done all we can, and at the end of the 12 weeks, no matter what shape he is, we can't sit around waiting for five.
1: Other side of the fence here where we can just assure him we love him no matter what size he is? You know, like, can we work on the other side of the, like, you don't need to lose 5 kilos to be comfortable in front of us?
0: No.
2: I think that would work.
0: He could nominate the person he trusts the most out of us three if you want. Only one of us go. We only need one to verify it.
1: That's true. And does he feel the most confident in front of?
2: I think that that's a great idea.
0: Okay. Well, why don't you run these suggestions, including the personal trainer, et cetera, back to him, and we'll just...
2: Yeah.
1: Sorry. Can I, just before we let you go, Ange, we've been a bit sidetracked here in vital, you know, important issues about body confidence. I'm still fascinated. We're talking to the one woman on earth that's seen a man get undressed in 2.5 seconds.
3: Yeah. And including shoes from memory. Was it including shoes?
2: Yeah.
1: How does he do it? How does he do it? Can you
0: explain? I reckon that's like, don't say that, Angie, because that is exactly like asking Copperfield.
1: Okay.
0: What's his trick?
1: Just describe what you see before your eyes then. Take us through, let's say, we'll give you a second and a half beforehand and a second afterwards, a full 5 seconds. Mm. What do you see happening?
2: Okay. So he'll just take off. So he takes off, as he's taking off his shirt, he takes off his shoes at the same time, like one foot on the other foot, takes them off. After the shirt's off, hits the ground, he just grabs his pants and his undies, pulls it off, and his socks at the same time.
0: Wow, that's an amazing way to clip it all.
3: It's still two and a half seconds.
1: Unbelievable in 2.5 seconds.
2: We had like a hallway in our bedroom, and I would be a meter and a half behind him. He'd be fully clothed. He'd be in front of me. As I got around the corner, naked.
3: But that is David Copperfield again. You don't actually see it happen.
1: It can't be graceful.
0: It can't be graceful. But what is
1: seems
0: amazing,
1: like a man.
0: I would love the skill if I had a sense at all that Beck wanted me naked, and if she just looked down at her phone for like to scroll for one moment and could turn back and I was naked, that would be an amazing trick.
1: I'm in the mood, but I must warn you, I might not be in 4 seconds.
0: Yeah, all right, Angie, go back and chat to your partner about that. We will circle back, and if we can arrange something, that'd be incredible.
1: Whether it's building up his self-confidence by going through this body transformation or simply by telling him we love him as he is, we're interested in the most direct method.
0: Yes, whatever you think's a fair thing.
1: We want to see this man hit the floor. What is his name, by the way? I mean, I'm sorry.
2: Liam.
1: We want to see Liam hit the floor, wriggle around. Mm. I mean,
0: no, he does it all standing up by the same thing.
1: Like, is it? No, it sounds like he hits the floor for the second bit.
0: No. I think
2: he doesn't hit the floor. He would lay on the bed.
1: Yeah.
2: Doesn't hit the floor. No.
1: So he needs the bed. He needs to roll backwards to get the pants off. Yeah. And
2: no. He doesn't need the bed. He just gets naked and lays on the bed.
0: Right. Okay. So I don't think he needs...
1: You let us know if you need a bed, though. I thought he was taking his top off, kicking off his shoes, then falling backwards onto something and...
0: Is he falling
1: and jacking himself?
0: No, I think he just rips them all off in one go. Or does he need...
2: Yeah.
0: Is there a point where he needs any other object or structure?
2: No,
0: there you go.
2: No.
1: Oh, my God.
0: That's awesome. All right. Well, we hope to eventually see this, Angie. And whatever way it comes about, again, we don't want to pressure anyone. This is encouragement, as we've said before. And we'll chat
1: gentle
0: to you soon.
1: Encouragement. Okay, awesome. Thanks, Angie. We'll let you go.
2: All right. Thanks, guys.
1: I'm going to practice taking my shoes off in 2 and a half.
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0: Ahoy to me, Tom. Hamish.
1: If this is Dick and Harry, you're fired, Mike. If you got to Dick and Harry, I was like, no, no, no.
0: Ahoy to me, Dick.
1: Or are we drums? We might be drums. I'll allow that if there's a like a snare.
3: There's no dick drum.
1: You're not going to the right clubs, man. I love these brothers. Look at what they do on that floor tom.
0: I am, of course, Harry. We are, though, the tunnels used in The Great Escape.
1: Hang on, we are Tom, Dick and Harry.
0: We are Tom, Dick and Harry.
1: Oh, my God.
3: So did the tunnels come before just using it as a saying to say, like, every Tom, Dick and Harry?
1: I'll allow this because this is interesting.
0: Yeah. No, Tom, Dick and Harry was a saying before they decided to name the tunnels Tom, Dick and Harry.
1: Okay, so that's actually not Mike's. There's no interesting fact there. He just knows that their tunnels were called that. Yeah. But don't you have to give us the origin of Tom, Dick and Harry?
0: I should have. But Mike.
1: No, not you. That's Mike's job.
0: Well, Mike took the week off this week. This is actually one of Mike's.
3: Oh, no.
1: Mike, oh no, we're going to have to go to mediation with Mike as he sues us for wrongful dismissal. Mike's going to walk away with about 100 pizza lotto hats. He's going to fleece us.
3: And no wonder you weren't jumping on the bandwagon, because usually you would.
0: Normally I'd be skewering
3: Mike to the wall just as much fun as it is.
0: No, this is one of mine at late notice due to the fact that we have... But I do. I mean, the tunnel stuff was good, wasn't it?
3: No, very interesting.
1: Interesting. Yeah, interesting. But I mean, no one's going, Tom, Dick, Harry. God, what's the connection?
0: What are the origins of Tom, Dick and Harry? Any of you guys out there?
1: We'd love to know, Andy. That's usually the bit that comes
0: that
1: next.
0: That is usually the bit. We'll let Leanne jump in. She's used the very easy system.
1: Low bar. Super low bar to jump in, Leanne.
0: Hamish at hamishandy.com to tell us what she's been up to. Make sure you go there.
16: Ahoy, Hamish, Andy and number six. This is Leanne sending you greetings from Washington, D.C., where my family and I have very recently moved. One of our first jobs once we moved here was to purchase a motor vehicle. You wouldn't believe it, but we have managed to snap up a Tiguan.
1: No.
16: I know, it must be very nice. Anyway, we're only here for a year, so I'd better start uploading this now so it's finished before we head home. Cheerio, chaps.
0: Well done.
1: Jeez, how's that?
0: Yeah.
1: Another country and world's rarest car.
0: Rarest car.
1: Just under the Batmobile.
0: Have you guys found the origin of Tom Dick? Now he's eating an apple. Mike's eating an apple. Anyway.
1: Well and truly knows that he's really enjoying his time in the sun as not a scapegoat.
0: When you guys both like, who did this? Mike did this to me. He pointed aggressively and then shook his fist in triumph.
1: Like an angry villager.
0: It wasn't like he couldn't believe. He was so happy.
1: That's why it takes me 24 hours per,
0: exactly.
1: per all the three checks, item.
0: All the checks and balances, Andy. Anyway, I'm sorry. I let you guys down, to be honest. Because
1: you've accidentally vindicated Mike's job.
0: That's been the most terrible thing about it. Yeah.
1: Hey, speaking of other areas where you are more proficient than researching three correlated things, Logies this weekend. Our little golden goose over there, Jack. He's going for the big one.
0: Yes. Congratulations.
1: Going for the big one.
0: Thank you. Thank you.
1: I mean, if people haven't voted, definitely time still to get your vote in for the goose.
0: Mm.
1: But tell you someone whose vote you might not get, Ando.
0: Is it?
1: You got mine.
0: Thank
1: got
0: you.
1: Mine.
0: Got mine. Have you actually? You haven't voted, Jack.
3: No, but you had got mine by the time. When's the lockout?
1: They make it later and later each year now because they want people to sort of stay engaged. But I'm not saying people have lost it. As the years go on, more and more things compete for the attention of the public. Yep. So to try and keep people engaged, I think the voting's open right until the envelope is almost open.
3: There you go. I'll vote on the day.
0: You won't. Plenty of time. I'll text.
3: Oh, I will. I will. Now I will.
0: Anyway.
1: Is this his big ask?
0: No,
1: big ask for a vote.
0: I don't want to waste it on this.
1: Got into a car the other night, and I got into an Uber. And more than a long trip, this conversation almost occupied the entire trip.
0: Mm.
1: Get in the car. The guy looks back at me and goes, "Reckon you'll get the gold again, mate?" And I go, "Oh." I said, "The Logie?" Mm. He goes, "Yeah. Coming up soon, isn't it? You reckon you'll get it again?" I said, "Oh, I don't know. I don't know about this year, mate." You know, obviously not being nominated.
0: Similar to Biden, and if I'm not going well, great in my campaign, we might get people tapping me on the shoulder saying, "Just let Hamish have it. Go,
1: big donors,
0: go again."
1: Big donors are pulled out. Give it to Jack. We want fresh blood. So
0: Have you made a TV appearance in the last year, Jack?
3: Don't think I have in any way.
1: Honestly hasn't stopped some people in the past. I don't know why we're getting too worried about the legalities.
3: I was in 3 seconds of True Story maybe 5 years ago.
1: Yeah, that hasn't been on this year. I go to the guy, mate, I don't think I will. I don't love my chances. And he goes, "Well, you got to have a crack though, don't you?" Yeah. So look, that's the spirit, isn't it? I said, even though with full effort this year, I just think it'll elude me. I've got a feeling.
0: How is he hoping you'd have a crack?
1: Well, I don't know. I think he just wanted to talk about it. So he goes, "Love the Logies, mate." "Oh, yeah, crazy." I was like, "Well, you're not really, because you're not really across who's up for one." I was like, "Oh, yeah, great." And I go, "Well, who'd you vote for?" He goes, "I voted for you." And I went, that's very nice. And he goes, "Nah, look, I'll be honest, I haven't voted yet." I said, "Well, that's okay too. You know, a lot of people... You know, a good friend of mine's not going to vote till Sunday." He goes, "My wife has voted for it. My wife has voted, though." Yes. Okay, she loves it. Yep. Okay, that's great. He goes, "Not for you, though."
0: Who did he?
1: Okay. Who did she vote for? Then I go, "Let's see. He either thinks I'm you or he just is." I go, "Well, I voted for Andy for gold. So did she vote for him?" He goes, "Nah, Larry Emder." I said, okay, well, that's, you know, that's a valid vote. That's good. Yep. Larry's a good guy. He goes, mate, he's a great guy.
17: Oh.
1: Yeah, I said, well, as I said, I voted for Andy. And he goes, no, mate, I've had Larry in my car. He's unbelievable.
0: Okay.
1: Okay, well, mate, I'm telling you, I voted. So my vote's locked up. Can't campaign for Larry. He goes, yeah, he's amazing. Okay.
17: So just,
1: And then I, yeah. Well, then I go, okay, well, you know, yeah, I have, hopefully it's a close race then. Yeah. And Andy and Larry. And he goes, mate. And he bangs the wheel and he goes, I just hope they don't do what they always bloody do. Mm-hmm. And I was like, well, this is actually good for you. I don't actually think I've talked to that many people that watch the Logies like this religiously, like quite a lot of people. Again, acknowledging the gravitas of TV's Night of Night.
0: Yes,
1: it's not uncommon because we're in the industry, we know it's on. It's not uncommon for people to go, oh, are they still going?
17: Yeah. I think that's fair. That's definitely fair.
1: Oh, right. Do they still do that? I thought they finished it with Bert. No. Still on. So he goes, they've just got to not do what they always do. Mm. I thought, oh, okay, this could be good information actually maybe to give to Sam Pang or something to be like, okay, there's some feedback in the community here.
0: Yes.
1: Chance, you know, because Pang does such a good job hosting.
0: Like, yeah.
1: Good chance to pass this on to him. He goes, stop giving the gold to the same person, the bloody person every time. I said, who? Because the lady of them. Lady of Pet Homes and Gardens. Joanna Griggs. Because they bloody give it to her every year.
17: He hasn't watched.
1: I'm not sure you're as big a fan as you think you are.
17: For a little bit. Joanna Griggs, I don't think, has ever been nominated for gold, has she? Like,
1: I don't, not to my knowledge.
17: And I don't think Joanna Griggs has been on television.
1: Well, so I'm
17: in
1: laughing.
17: A prominent spot.
1: How's this, though? I'm having a giggle to myself going, this is hilarious. I don't think this guy's watched TV since 2007.
17: Yes.
1: And I was like, can't wait to tell Andy this. This was only a few nights ago. Get out of the car. And I immediately start googling Joanna Griggs' Better Homes and Gardens. It's still on.
17: What?
1: She's still the host.
17: Tell us something we haven't thought of for a while.
1: Now, I know it's not our demo, so I'm not. If you're someone that loves Better Homes and Gardens,
17: yes.
1: Fair play to you. That's great. We're big fan of Joanna. She does a great job. I don't think she deserves the anger from this man for getting the gold like every year.
17: No, because
1: she hasn't.
17: She hasn't, yes.
1: But, mate, Better Homes and Gardens, she's been the host since 2004. And according to Wikipedia, she is still the host.
17: 20 wow. years.
1: 20, it's still so. Suddenly, I'm going. She should bloody win gold.
17: Yeah, she should have one.
1: Give her yours.
17: If I win, I'll give her up.
1: You've promised. You've promised now.
17: What?
3: Well, you know the get her up if she's actually there. Will she be at the event?
1: She probably wouldn't be. She's got the 20 of them.
3: I've Googled on her Wikipedia page. If you look for the word Logies, it doesn't come up. Maybe someone hasn't filled out her Wikipedia properly.
17: Right.
3: Or she's not been nominated.
1: No, I'm pretty sure she hasn't won a gold. Like, certainly not every year has upset my driver. So, you know, it's going to look, either way, it's going to reflect well on me. Because I said, mate, I'll absolutely look into that for you. I'll make sure that doesn't happen. And so when, you know, if you get up and get the gold, Ando, you're going to have a great night. I'll look like a hero because it looks like I've left the car and gone,
3: yep.
1: Guys, cancel everything.
3: They're on to us.
1: Please apologize to Joe Griggs, but you can't have another one. It's going to look like I'm a hero.
17: I've just looked up the betting because I haven't, I'm 850, so I'm down the pack.
1: Oh, you can win from there. It used to be that on Sportsbet it was like whoever was shortest odds, they knew something.
17: Yep.
1: Last year, using that theory, I had some interest in the event, and it didn't go according to the favourites.
3: Where's Larry on the
17: $1.60?
1: Really?
17: Yeah. So
1: Joe Griggs still a big roughie.
3: Joe Griggs,
1: huge roughie. She's 101.
17: Should we put a little? I mean, not condoning gambling at all, but should we put a little bit of the show money? And last time we did this, we bought a greyhound. Is there?
3: I think it would show.
1: Larry.
3: I don't know, I was going to say on Andy.
1: Oh right, I was going to say 62% in one night. It's a good return.
17: Do we? Is there something that we want to be purchasing at all?
1: I've already got the robot shoes. What do you guys want?
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29: Your four-day forecast for Western Victoria. The chance of morning fog for your Friday morning with a sunny afternoon. Light winds becoming southeasterly, 15 to 20k in the early afternoon, then becoming light in the late afternoon. Saturday, mostly sunny and 20 degrees. Sunday, a shower or two from the afternoon with the chance of a thunderstorm and a top of 20. And Monday, a shower or two and 18. Tops today of 17 for Hamilton, 19 for Casterton and 15 for Portland and the coast.
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5: Good morning, I'm Dusty Fitzpatrick. Labor's push to cap allied health services for veterans at $5,000 has been stopped by the Senate. The opposition, Greens and Independents joined forces to thwart the government's move. Labor had been hoping to save more than $700 million from the measure. The opposition's Michaelia Cash says the government needs to abandon the issue.
6: These are men and women who served Australia. Some have come back to our great country carrying injuries. And what does Anthony Albanese do? He looked at them, he looked at their treatment, and he saw them nothing but as a budget saving. That is a morally bankrupt Prime Minister.
5: The government claims the opposition is depriving the public of choice by rejecting its social media bill. The proposal would allow users to opt out of algorithms which drive content on social media feeds, but the coalition argues the legislation would also give the government the power to remove any content they don't like. Communications Minister Annika Wells has told Parliament that's not true, and the bill is designed to better protect Australians.
7: They are opposing the protection of children from pornographic content online, the protection of children who are seeing content that encourages eating disorders and self-harm. They are opposing the rights of adults not to have illegal content beamed into their eyeballs against their will.
5: Former Prime Minister John Howard has warned the war on terrorism will probably never end. Mr. Howard was on an official visit in Washington on this day 25 years ago when the September 11 attacks unfolded. More than 3,000 people were killed, including 10 Australians. A Sydney businessman has become the first Australian jailed for reckless foreign interference. Alexander Sergo compiled reports for individuals believed to be Chinese spies. While the reports didn't contain classified information, a judge described his conduct as deceptive and reckless. Also making news, three people have been charged after police uncovered a large-scale clandestine laboratory in Melbourne. Brisbane is rolling out Australia's largest pilot of AI traffic signal technology, and researchers have found parts of Western New South Wales have seven times the number of cases of motor neurone disease than the global average. The Macquarie University study found areas with intensive agricultural activity have the most cases. Dr. Lyndall Hayden says while the numbers are high, they can't yet make a definitive link between farming and MND.
8: Environmental exposures are definitely on our list of things to look at. but we can't say for certain. We don't have data to confirm anything like that. So we would like to look into that, but we'd also like to look into genetics to see whether or not genes are playing a role here as well.
5: Checking the markets, the Dow Jones is trading down 396 points, the NASDAQ down 166, one Australian dollar buying 71.61 US cents.
9: Portland Carpet Court's showroom has been beautifully renovated with a large range of carpet, timber, hybrid, vinyl and blinds.
5: In the NRL, Wayne Bennett is expecting another point-scoring shootout when the Rabbitohs take on the Knights. In their two meetings so far this season, the average score has been 33-32. The veteran South Sydney coach thinks it'll be the same story in the knockout final.
10: A pretty exciting football team. There'll be some points scored tomorrow night. I said when we went to Newcastle it was going to be a bit of a... They've got quality players, we've got quality players. I think it would have finished up 40-38 or something that game. So, I'm expecting something like that tomorrow night.
5: In the AFL, Geelong has named an unchanged side to take on Fremantle in tonight's semi-final in Perth. And NFL fever is building in Melbourne ahead of the historic clash between the LA Rams and San Francisco 49ers at the MCG. That's the latest news and sport.
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12: Your 4-day forecast for west of Victoria. The chance of morning fog for your Friday morning with a sunny afternoon. Light winds becoming southeasterly, 15 to 20k in the early afternoon, then becoming light in the late afternoon. Saturday, mostly sunny and 20 degrees. Sunday, a shower or two from the afternoon with the chance of a thunderstorm and a top of 20. And Monday, a shower or two and 18. Tops today of 17 for Hamilton, 19 for Casterton and 15 for Portland and the coast.
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4: Good morning. It's Daniel Brewer with your Western Victoria news and sport. Crime Stoppers Victoria and Victoria Police have joined forces to launch a new campaign aimed at disrupting retail crime following continued increases in incidents and growing concern for the safety and well-being of retail workers, especially across Western Victoria. Crime Stoppers Victoria Chief Executive Stella Smith says it's about supporting local business.
6: The real cost of retail crime is about more than theft. It's about protecting frontline workers, supporting local businesses, and helping police identify repeat offenders who continue to cause harm across Victorian retail settings.
4: The National Drowning Report has been published by Royal Life Saving Australia in partnership with Surf Life Saving Australia. The country recorded 313 drowning deaths in 2025-26. Michael Bernici, Coastal Safety Manager for Surf Life Saving Australia, says anytime you're swimming, go out with a friend.
15: We would always recommend people when swimming, even in a river, creek, dam, to go with a friend. Tell people where you're going. Often people go swimming in remote areas, and when things go wrong, you are further away from assistance. But also to think about the depth, think about what's in the water. Don't just jump in straight away.
4: Southern Grampian Shire Council Chief Executive Officer Tony Doyle will continue in his role as head of the organisation. Luke Francis reports.
16: The decision follows the annual performance review process, including an independent review facilitated by Gavin Cooper of Cooper Hardiman. Mayor Dennis Heslin says Mr Doyle has shown strong leadership and focus on governance and organisational improvement. Mr Doyle says it is a privilege to continue leading the organisation and delivering positive outcomes for the region. Luke Francis, Ace Radio.
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4: It's preliminary finals time in Hampton Football Netball League with all matches at Gardens Oval at Port Ferry. In the under-18s, Warrnambool Blues versus Koroit Saints. In the reserve, South Warrnambool Roosters versus Cobden Bombers. And in the seniors, Terang Mortlake versus Koroit Saints. That's the latest in local news and sport.
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2: 7 degrees in Melbourne, cloud clearing atop today, 16. It's 6 o'clock. Good morning. I'm David Armstrong. The countdown is on to the historic NFL blockbuster at the MCG, the 49ers and the Rams, to do battle later this morning. Nine's Christine Ahern is at the G. She says there is security like we have never seen before.
3: There is a ring of steel right around the precinct. So the entire Yarra Park area has been locked off, a fence put around the entire perimeter. And this is the security checkpoints that fans will have to go through. Plenty of police officers. We've also seen hundreds of workers enter. When they go through this, there are no bags allowed unless it is in clear plastic. So really tight NFL, of course, style security. And you can understand why, because on the field today will be more than $600 million of player talent, and watching them will be a sellout. 100,000 we're expecting to pack into the MCG, so it could be a record crowd for an opener NFL regular season match.
2: Australians living with a type of motor neurone disease will soon have access to a new, cheaper treatment. Qalsody will be listed on the pharmaceutical benefits scheme from the 1st of October. The injection helps slow the progression of the disease. A shisha lounge in Taylor's Lakes has been set on fire this morning. Firefighters arrived to find the front of the Melton Highway business engulfed in flames at around 4:30. The fire is now under control, but the two-story building is heavily smoke-logged. Firefighters are expected to remain at the scene for some time. Well, former Prime Minister John Howard has warned the war on terrorism will never end. He was on an official visit in Washington on this day 25 years ago when the September 11 terrorist attacks unfolded. More than 3,000 people were killed, including 10 Australians. A pledge from the US president to pay every American $5,000 could cost the country $1.3 trillion. Donald Trump made the promise at the Republican National Convention. He says the money would come only if the Republicans win the midterms.
4: Because of our tremendous strength and success economically, I will issue a dividend to every adult citizen in the United States of America for $5,000.
2: Well, Saturday, the 10th of October, is on track to be the single biggest day for weddings in 2026. 1,900 Australian couples are projected to marry on that one day. In finance, Wall Street's down 316. The dollar, 71.57 US.
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2: Geelong goes in unchanged for tonight's semi-final clash against Fremantle. Kiara Parker reports.
6: The Cats have opted not to recall tall defender Sam De Koning to combat Frio's key forwards in Perth, sticking with the team that defeated Carlton in the elimination final. The Dockers have dropped winger Nathan O'Driscoll, replaced by experienced utility Corey Wagner, while Judd McVee comes in for injured defender Brandon Walker. The teams have split the two games they've played this season, with Geelong winning at home in round one and Frio winning their round 15 clash at Optus Stadium. Adelaide has axed Isaac Cumming for tomorrow night's semi against Brisbane at the Gabba. Zach Taylor returning from injury for the do-or-die final. The Lions have recalled Ty Gallop, with Noah Ainsworth out battling an ankle injury. Kiara Parker, Melbourne.
2: At the US Open, the women's semi-finals to be played this morning between the top four seeds in the draw. That is the latest news and sport.
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10: Good morning, it's Daniel Brewer with your Western Victoria news and sport. Two local students are one step closer to their career goals after receiving scholarships from Glenelg Shire Council. Portland's Eleanor Norm Hevitt and Haywood's Madison Kanoa have each received $3,000 through Council's Aboriginal Education Scholarship Program. Year 11 student Eleanor hopes to study animation at RMIT, while Madison is completing a Diploma of Community Service. Madison says she wants to build a career supporting people and contributing positively to her community. Glenelg Shire Mayor Karen Stevens has congratulated both scholarship recipients. A number of local firefighters and emergency service personnel will be heading to Melbourne tomorrow to raise money as part of the 13th annual Firefighter Stair Climb. Participants will be climbing 28 floors at the Crown Metropole, hoping to raise $1 million for a number of organisations, including the Peter McCallum Cancer Foundation and Triple Zero Foundation. Peter Warren from North Hamilton CFA says everyone is there to support each other.
11: That's it. You're never left behind. Anyone who passes you, they're always helping you, give you a pat on the back, and you don't even know them. And if you stop, they'll grab you and start making you walk.
10: Shadow Roads Minister Danny O'Brien says the upcoming election is the only reason the Victorian government is putting more money into Victoria's crumbling roads. The Auditor General has found almost half of the state road network is in poor or very poor condition. It also found the government ignored advice from the Department of Transport and Planning that funding for road maintenance and improvements was insufficient.
12: The government's taking it seriously because there's an election coming up. Remember, this is a government that wasted $15 billion on corruption on the big build, but cannot find the money over the last couple of years to actually maintain our roads.
0: 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Proud supporters of our local community and local sport.
10: Portland District Health is teeing off for its annual Haywood Golf Tournament on Friday, November 6th. Golfers of all abilities are invited to take part in an 18-hole, four-person Ambrose event on the Orange Course. Tee-off is from 12:30, with prizes up for grabs while supporting a great cause. More information can be found on their Facebook page. That's the latest in local news and sport.
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13: Your four-day forecast for Western Victoria, patchy morning fog, clearing to a sunny day today with light winds. We're heading for a top of 17 in Hamilton, 16 in Warrnambool, 15 in Portland. Dropping down to 6 tonight for the weekend. Tomorrow, mostly sunny and 20. Sunday, partly cloudy with a high chance of showers, most likely in the afternoon and evening, 20. More showers for Monday, 17.
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7: Currently, it's 4 degrees.
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13: Well, here's Dan anyway. It is 6:08. A very happy Friday to you. This is the Morning Crew with just Dan today. Our little mate Gabby's off to the MCG. So her husband's birthday was on Tuesday, I believe. So to celebrate, they're going for a weekend away in Melbourne, which includes today's NFL blockbuster between the San Francisco 49ers and the LA Rams. We are about 4.5 hours-ish away from kickoff. It's going to be massive. You might have just heard the national news a moment ago. Christine Ahern live on the scene said, this could be a world record crowd. Americans like throwing around the word world record. For an opening round match in the NFL. 100,000. That'd be pretty cool. Anyway, we'll see how it all pans out. Big day today for Melbourne, for Victoria, for Australia. Great day for the world, as Bill Laurie would say. Anyway, we can't touch Gabby because she's away today and she doesn't want to be contacted. But we will cross to the MCG a little later on in the build-up to the big game. But coming up next, we're going to learn something new. It is Get Fact Friday. The only way to start a Friday edition of the Morning Crew. We'll do it after Sam Fender and Olivia Dean. Morning Crew, 6:09. Happy Friday.

0: Well, it's right on 6:15, and this is the Morning Crew with Gabby and Dan. A very happy Friday. I say Gabby, she's of course not here. She's off to the NFL today, so she's left me on my own, which means it's time to learn something new solo. Get facts Friday, Friday. Gotta get your facts on Friday. Gotta be knowledgeable for the weekend, weekend. Strange old weekend for me personally. It's the first weekend in bloody long time that I haven't had any junior sport. My son's team, which I was the team manager of, got knocked out last week. So when I've got one in the under-8s, one in the under-14s, one in the under-16s, it's been a long footy season. I genuinely can't remember the last weekend where I haven't had any footy commitments at all. So there we go. First time in a while, so I'm going to have to make small talk with people who I actually live with. It's not going to be footy-related, so let's see how I go. I learned this fact yesterday, and it actually kind of blew my mind. The lighter was invented before matches. I thought like matches had been around for like forever, but then like the lighter, I suppose, was invented much later. You know what I mean? But no, not the case. So the matches, they were invented in 1826. The lighter had already been out for 3 years at that point, 1823, which is a mind-blowing fact in itself. Michael J. Fox, the legendary actor, his middle name is Andrew. His full name is Michael Andrew Fox. Where does the J come from? There ain't a J in his name. Sounds cool. Not actually his middle initial, Michael A. Fox. All people with blue eyes, so that's me, I've got blue eyes, have a single common ancestor who lived approximately 10,000 years ago. So if you see somebody with blue eyes and you've got blue eyes, you are kind of related a long, long, long time ago. I'm married to a hazel-eyed woman. But interestingly, I thought the blue eyes was a recessive gene, but of our five kids, I should say, four of them have my blue eyes. One of them has her hazel eyes. Go figure. Legally, the legendary Hulk Hogan, the WWE wrestler, he was only allowed to use the name Hulk if he did not wear purple or green while competing in the ring, so people did not get him confused with the Incredible Hulk, the Marvel character. So Hulk, famous for wearing red and yellow, could never wear purple and green legally. I don't think anyone was getting confused with Hulk Hogan, the Incredible Hulk, but Marvel were a bit concerned. And my last one, in the early 20th century Scotland, attempts were made to ban ice cream parlours because apparently it promoted promiscuous behaviour amongst young people. Follow me here. This was their line of thought. Apparently it was feared that girls would try ice cream and like it, which would then lead to cigarettes, which would then lead to kissing, and naturally, eventually, to prostitution. My understanding is Scotland ice cream parlour survived, but from what I've seen of Scotland, it looks bloody cold. Not very many ice cream days anyway, so not many prostitutes, I guess, by default. Anyway, that was Get Fact Friday, Friday. Gotta get your facts on Friday. Gotta be knowledgeable for the weekend, weekend. Hope you learned something new. I certainly did. 6:19. Morning Crew with Just Dan today.
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0: It's 6:30 here on The Morning Crew with Just Dan today. No Gabby, she's off to the MCG for the NFL. Gates open in exactly half an hour, by the way, if you want to get there early and tailgate. But if you're listening to me, chances are you ain't going today. Anyway, maybe you are going to hit the town this weekend. Maybe you're a single fella looking to pick up, meet somebody of the opposite sex, perhaps. Maybe you might just use this trick. 1-300-799-31. Did you have a surefire way to pick up chicks? I know it's a random question to ask, and there might not be too many people able to contribute because a lot of us aren't great at picking up chicks. But comedian Joel Lindley in America, he shared a wild dating story on a recent episode of the Kill Tony podcast. So what he used to do was he used to get fake ATM receipts printed with large sums of money on it. And this was in the pre-mobile phone era. So what he would do is he'd give his number to a girl at the bar. He would say, oh, hang on a tick, I've got a bit of paper in my wallet. He'd pull out one of these fake receipts, write his number on the back of one of these fake receipts, give it to the girl, and hope that she'd flip it around at some point to see how much money was in the bank account. And there was ridiculous amounts of money in there. We're talking hundreds of thousands of dollars. Fake, not real. He was a struggling local stand-up comedian at the time.
1: But then I have a high expectations.
0: Yes, well, it wasn't supposed to be long-term. He was not after anything long-term with the exchanging of numbers.
1: But even the second date, yeah. I'm expecting champagne.
0: Yeah, I guess so.
1: Not a pint of beer.
0: Yeah, I guess so. Anyway, he said it works. 1-300-799-31. Did you have a surefire way? Gabby's story about someone she once met was a bit
1: full-on. Oh, he was quite proud and gloating over his kind of pickup tactics.
0: Tells you everything you need to know about the man.
1: He had to get the woman to his house.
0: Yes, which is an effort in itself.
1: But then, depends who you are, then the woman would invariably see his fridge where he had pictures of sponsored children on
0: all
1: there.
0: The children
1: he didn't
0: sponsored.
1: Sponsor any of them.
0: Just printed pictures out of kids.
1: Isn't that gross? He's going to hell.
0: Oh, wow.
1: We don't do it anymore, but there was mixtapes. People would create a mixtape. Yeah. I remember CDs, like some of my friends, their boyfriends in high school would burn a CD for them.
0: Isn't that crazy? CDs is just not a thing anymore.
1: But sharing a Spotify playlist doesn't have the same. It's not the same.
0: No. Hey, Rob's on the line. 1-300-799-31. Rob, did you have a surefire tactic to pick up chicks, mates?
2: No, I was really bad. But ATM receipts, though. I was on a working holiday in England and in the late 90s, and I've still got the ATM receipt. I should have been paid £600 for the week, but they paid me
0: £6,000. Oh, nice.
1: What a delight. Did you take it and run?
2: I didn't sleep that night, and then I thought, well, let's just roll with it, and if they catch up with me, and I took an extended the holiday, and if they catch up with me, I'll take out a bank loan and pay them back, but they never did.
0: Wow.
2: That was in 1999.
0: Wow.
1: That's a lot of money in 1999.
0: Well, that's a lot of money now.
2: It was 3-1 back then, so it was about 14 grand. I should have been paid 1,400. They paid me about 14,000 for the week.
0: Wow.
1: That's outstanding.
0: Wow. That is good. Usually when I go to the ATM or check my bank account, it's usually unexpectedly low. Something I didn't think was going to come out has come out. But that's nice. It's a very nice surprise. I hope you enjoyed that, Rob, and spent up big. I'm not sure how honest it is, but who cares? Nearly 30 years ago now.
2: Oh, no. It's a big bank, and what are you going to do?
1: Statute of limitations. Yeah. Something double jeopardy. We won't tell.
0: But if you are the British authorities streaming by the list wrap this morning, his name's Rob.
1: That would be fantastic.
0: It'd be exciting, wouldn't it?
1: I don't know. Like, you'd want to go on the spree.
0: Yeah, you'd be panicked.
1: But then you'd be, my friend was overpaid.
0: All right.
1: And her work eventually did realise. Oh. She's had to go on, like, a payment plan to pay them back. Because she spent the money.
0: Yeah, but it's their fault. It's not her fault.
1: That's what she was trying to say. Like, you overpaid.
0: You did it to me.
1: She works off commission.
0: So
1: she was like, well, how was I meant to know?
0: Yeah. Well played.
1: It's about $25,000.
0: Deny.
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8: Good morning. It's Daniel Brewer with your Western Victoria news and sport. Southern Grampian Shire Council Chief Executive Officer Tony Doyle will remain in the role after councillors endorsed his reappointment until July 28, 2028. Luke Francis has more.
9: The decision follows Council's annual CEO performance review, which was independently facilitated by advisor Gavin Cooper. Mayor Dennis Heslin says Council has reaffirmed its confidence in Mr. Doyle's leadership, strategic direction and commitment to the community. Mr. Doyle has served as CEO for the past 5 years and says he looks forward to continuing work with councillors, staff and the community. Luke Francis, Ace Radio.
8: Crime Stoppers Victoria and Victoria Police have launched a new campaign aimed at tackling retail crime following continued increases in incidents and growing concerns for the safety of retail workers, particularly across Western Victoria. Crime Stoppers Victoria CEO Stella Smith says if you see something, say something.
10: Crime Stoppers Victoria and Victoria Police are working together to disrupt retail crime and make retail spaces safer for workers, shoppers and businesses. If you know something about retail offending, share it with Crime Stoppers. Reporting is quick, simple and you can remain anonymous.
8: The National Drowning Report has been released by Royal Life Saving Australia in partnership with Surf Life Saving Australia. Surf Life Saving Australia Coastal Safety Manager Michael Berenici says 53 people drowned across the state.
11: For Victoria specifically, 53 people drowned in Victoria, which is 8% above the 10-year average. And Victorians aged 75 and over had the highest drowning rate of any age group. And we want people still enjoying the water. I guess when people visit the beach or the local waterway, we want people to think about how they can be safe.
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8: It's preliminary finals time in Hampton Football Netball League with all matches at Gardens Oval in Port Ferry. In the under-18s football, Warrnambool Blues take on Koroit Saints. South Warrnambool meet Cobden in the reserves while Terang Mortlake face Koroit in the seniors. That's the latest in local news and sport.
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0: Your four-day forecast for Western Victoria, patchy morning fog, clearing to a sunny day today with light winds. We're heading for a top of 17 in Hamilton, 16 in Warrnambool, 15 in Portland. Dropping down to 6 tonight for the weekend. Tomorrow, mostly sunny and 20. Sunday, partly cloudy with a high chance of showers, most likely in the afternoon and evening, 20. More showers for Monday, 17.
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0: And right now, 6 degrees.
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0: bit of old school Vanessa Carlton. A good reminder that Old School Friday is back this morning from 9. It is the Morning Crew with Dan flying solo today at 6:44.
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2: Oh, that's unbelievable. I can't believe that.
3: That's crazy.
0: Well, it's finally here. It is NFL Day in Melbourne at the MCG. Gates open at 7 o'clock this morning, so in about 16 minutes. And then the game itself starts at 10:35 a.m. It's all Thursday night footy over there in America. It's a Friday morning game here. The tailgate will start very soon if people want to get the full NFL experience, and the game itself a few hours away. Now, for the match, I thought I'd do a little bit of research on the actual teams because we're speaking about the experience and what they've been doing. I mean, the Rams have been talked about a lot, how they're trying to stay on LA time, and they would have been up for hours already trying to mentally prepare and try and treat it like a 5:30 Thursday game for them. But let's talk about the two teams. These two teams are right in it this season, up to their necks. So both teams last season had a 12-5 record. So this game really could go either way. Brock Purdy, the star quarterback for the 49ers. Matthew Stafford's the man for the Rams as well. It's going to be an absolute ripper. I think a lot of the security might catch a few people off guard this morning. You can't take your handbags in. You can't take iPads in. Anything you must take, it must be in a small, clear plastic bag. You're not entering either at the gates. So where we normally scan our tickets at the MCG, that's not where you scan in. You scan in on the edge of Yarra Park, I suppose. So if you're getting off at Richmond Station, as a lot of people do, you might wander across and scan your ticket near Punt Road Oval. That's how you're going to get into the NFL precinct today. It's going to be a huge occasion. Could be a record-setting crowd. I don't think they've ever got 100,000 for an opening round NFL match before. I don't believe anyway. So a new record could be set, and we'd love that as Victorians to hold that record in an American sport. That'd be pretty cool. So we'll see how it all pans out today. Kickoff is now under 4 hours away, but most of us have work and school, so we'll try and catch up with it as best we can. AFL semi-final weekend is here. It's flying under the radar because we've been swept up in NFL fever, but tonight a huge match. The Frio Dockers looking for redemption after their very ordinary showing in the first final up against Geelong, who were very impressive in theirs. The Cats go in unchanged. The Dockers welcome back McVee and Wagner for Walker and O'Driscoll. Traditionally speaking, I always find the teams that lose the qualifying finals, they're pretty good at bouncing back that week too. But the Dockers were very ordinary, and the Cats have so much finals experience. I expect the Dockers to get it done tonight, but I don't do it with much confidence. And boy, would those Frio players and fans over there in the West be nervous this morning. Anyway, the opening bounce is tonight at 8:10, so a big day. Could go NFL, have a few hours off, and then slip into some AFL. Tomorrow night, of course, the second semi-final is the Brisbane Lions versus the Adelaide Crows. You imagine the Lions will win that pretty comfortably, but we thought that last week too, so we'll see. AFLW back this weekend, headlined by a match between North Melbourne and Carlton, so it's round 5. Both the Blues and the Roos are undefeated. In fact, North Melbourne have been undefeated for 3 years. So maybe Carlton might actually test North Melbourne, because that doesn't happen very much in the AFLW space. Meanwhile, in the trades, it looks though Jesse Hogan is destined to become a Magpie. He's played 190 games. He was the Coleman medalist a couple of years ago at the Giants, and now he's off to his fourth club. Started with the D's, then went to the Dockers and the Giants and the Pies. So that's not a bad pickup for Collingwood at all. NRL final starts tonight. So South Sydney versus Newcastle kicks things off tonight in an elimination final. Tomorrow afternoon in Auckland, we have the Warriors versus the Dolphins in a qualifying final. Cronulla and North Queensland tomorrow night in an elimination final. Then on Sunday afternoon, the favourites for another premiership, Penrith, hosting the Sydney Roosters in a qualifying final. Hey, this weekend we've got some supercars. The opening round of the endurance races is happening at the Bend over there in South Australia. So some supercars this weekend. And the US Open rolls on as well. So we've got some women's semi-finals coming up today. The top four seeds are in the semi-finals, so that makes sense. Aryna Sabalenka takes on Jessica Pegula today. In the other semi-final, Coco Gauff takes on Alina Rybakina. The men's side of things, we're guaranteed to have an American in the final because the men's semis are tomorrow morning. On one side of the draw, we have Alexander Zverev up against Karen Khachanov. And Francis Tiafoe and Ben Shelton will do battle in the other semi-final in an all-American affair. So the Yanks will love that. The US Open will have an American in the men's final and most likely a woman in the women's final as well. So that's great for the tournament over there. All right, that is the sport. Good luck if you're taking a field or court this weekend at 6:49. This is the Morning Crew with Dan.
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0: Answer a new religion at 4 to 7. 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
6: 8 degrees in Melbourne, early fog, then sunny atop today, 16 at 7 o'clock. Good morning, I'm David Armstrong. 18 months after it was announced that Melbourne would host a regular season NFL match, game day has arrived. Here's Shane McInnes.
7: It's one of the biggest sporting events ever to be held in Australia, and at 10:30 this morning, millions will watch on around the world as Melbourne hosts the Rams and the 49ers. For those attending the match, it'll be an experience like none they've ever seen at the MCG, from the pre-match right through to the Jonas Brothers at halftime. A security perimeter has been set up around Yarra Park, patrons needing to clear airport-like security to enter what is being referred to as the stadium campus before then entering the ground itself. The gate open at 7 a.m, allowing fans to experience a traditional NFL tailgate before kickoff. Shane McInnes, Melbourne.
6: Major collision detectors appealing for dash cam vision following what they've described as a devastating rollover that killed two children at Parwin. Here's Madeleine Burke.
8: It's been 3 days since two cousins were killed in the horror crash. MCIU say their priority is piecing together what happened in the lead-up and caused the tragedy. Police say the four-wheel drive, driven by a mother who had just picked up children from school, inexplicably rolled. 7-year-old Sarah died at the scene. Her cousin, 11-year-old Osama, later died in hospital. 5 other children were injured. Investigators are appealing for any drivers that have dash cam vision and travelled along Nairowi Road between 4 and 4:30 p.m. on Tuesday to come forward, regardless of whether or not they witnessed the crash. Madeleine Burke, Melbourne.
6: Australia's marking 25 years on from the 9/11 attacks in the US. More than 3,000 people died in the 2001 tragedy, among them 10 Australians. A magistrate says Victoria's become the Wild West. Brett Sonnett made the comments from the bench as an 18-year-old woman sought bail while facing assault charges. He told the court Victoria's justice system needs to be completely and utterly revised, and because of the law, he had to release the woman because his hands were tied. Well, the only One Nation member in state parliament who is poised to be one of the most powerful politicians after the election has opened up about her past. Ricky Lee Tyrrell could become leader in the upper house with One Nation holding the balance of power. She's told Neil Mitchell's Mitchell Unlimited podcast she survived an abusive alcoholic father, and that has served her well in standing up to males in the chamber.
9: Well, it's definitely given me the thick skin I need to do this job.
10: Really?
9: Mm-hmm.
10: So why you said you're not intimidated by men?
9: No, not at all. I actually find it fun when they try to be brutish and that. I'm like, oh, buddy, I'm going to beat you at your own game.
6: In finance, Wall Street's down 316, the dollar 71.57 US.
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6: Geelong goes into tonight's semi-final against Fremantle unchanged. The Cats opting against recalling Sam De Koning. Stopping Luke Jackson's going to be crucial to the Cats' hopes, and first-year ruck Mitch Edwards says he just needs to play his game.
12: Yeah, obviously he's a great player and I love the way he's gone. He goes about his ruck craft and all that kind of stuff. And yeah, I guess I'll just try and match my game. Obviously I've taken lots of learnings from this year versus some good ruckmen, him being one of them. Throughout the way, and I guess I've just built on that throughout the year, and I just think if I get my game on point, I think it can stack up against his, hopefully. And
6: Adelaide's axe Isaac Cumming for tomorrow night's semi against Brisbane. The Lions have recalled Ty Gallup. And the Opals have bowed out of the Women's Basketball World Cup in the quarterfinals, going down to Spain 89-66. And that's the latest news and sport.
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13: Good morning, it's Daniel Brewer with your Western Victoria news and sport. A number of local firefighters and emergency service personnel will head to Melbourne to take part in the 13th annual Firefighter Stair Climb tomorrow. Participants will climb the 28 floors of the Crown Metropole in full firefighting gear, with the event aiming to raise $1 million for charities, including the Peter McCallum Cancer Foundation and the Triple Zero Foundation. North Hamilton CFA member Peter Warren says while the fundraising is important, the event is also about emergency service workers supporting one another.
14: That's it. You're never left behind. Anyone who passes you, they're always helping you, give you a pat on the back, and you don't even know them, and if you stop, they'll grab you and start making you walk.
13: The opposition says the upcoming election is behind the Victorian government's decision to increase funding for the state's deteriorating roads. The Auditor General has found almost half of Victoria's roads are in poor or very poor condition, despite warnings that existing funding was not enough to maintain the network. Shadow Roads Minister Danny O'Brien says too little too late.
15: The government's taking it seriously because there's an election coming up, and that is the only reason they're looking at roads. Remember, this is a government that wasted $15 billion on corruption on the big build, but cannot find the money over the last couple of years to actually maintain our roads.
13: Two students from the Glenelg Shire have received $3,000 scholarships to help with their tertiary studies and future careers. Portland's Eleanor Pevitt and Haywood's Madison Kanoa are the recipients through the Glenelg Shire Council's Aboriginal Education Scholarship Program. Eleanor is studying design and hopes to pursue a Bachelor of Design in Animation at RMIT, while Madison is completing a Diploma of Community Service.
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13: Portland District Health is teeing off for its annual Haywood Golf Tournament on Friday, November 6th. Golfers of all abilities are invited to take part in an 18-hole, four-person Ambrose event on the Orange Course. Tee-off is from 12:30, with prizes up for grabs while supporting a good cause. More information is available on Portland District Health's Facebook page. 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
16: Your 4-day forecast for Western Victoria, patchy morning fog, clearing to a sunny day today with light winds. We're heading for a top of 17 in Hamilton, 16 in Warrnambool, 15 in Portland. Dropping down to 6 tonight for the weekend. Tomorrow, mostly sunny and 20. Sunday, partly cloudy with a high chance of showers, most likely in the afternoon and evening, 20. More showers for Monday, 17.
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16: And right now, 6 degrees.
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16: It's 8 past 7. Happy Friday. This is The Morning Crew with Gabby and Dan. Hope you're well. Hope you're set for a big day of NFL watching, if you can. And then a big weekend
17: well, I suppose. Hey, earlier this week, which was Wednesday the 9th, that is the most popular birthday in the world. So if your birthday was on the 9th, so 2 days ago, happy birthday to you, and you share your birthday with the most people, I guess. It's kind of like a Christmas holidays type thing if you work back through the calendar. So happy birthday to many people who celebrated their birthdays this week. September is, of course, the most popular birthday month on top of that. Coming up next month, though, October the 10th, it's a Saturday, and that is expected to be the most popular wedding day of 2026. Apparently, 1,900 couples across Australia will get married on October the 10th. It's a great date. 10 out of 10. What a date. So good luck if you are getting married on that day. You are certainly not alone. And fellas, well played. It's pretty obvious to me that that is the first weekend since February that has no AFL or NRL on it. Therefore, it is the perfect opportunity to get married. So well done. Well done. I love love. And I love dedicating my weekends to footy as well. This is Dasher and Memo, 9 past 7, morning crew. Dan flying solo today as Gabby's off to the G.

0: Some classic Avril Lavigne when it was cool to spell words with a number. That is Skater Boy, 7:15. Morning Crew with Just Dan. Today, Gabby's off to the NFL. She's at the MCG. We'll catch up with Gabby again on Monday, hopefully. She has a nice day celebrating her husband's birthday week at the MCG. Hopefully, she doesn't get too bored at the NFL game today. It is going to be a massive weekend of sport, not just nationally, but locally as well. Footy finals, NFL game, AFL finals. Also going to be a big 12 months of Disney movies.
1: It was a big weekend in California for D23, the ultimate Disney fan event. So Disney absolutely unloaded a stack of announcements.
0: Yeah, right.
1: Including the cast for the upcoming X-Men movie.
0: Okay.
1: And you'll love this, all the sequels that are on the way.
0: Oh, my we've God.
1: We've got The Incredibles 3.
0: The Incredibles 3?
1: Coco 2. Frozen 3.
0: Oh.
1: Zootopia 3.
0: Good Lord. Isn't it funny? I've said this a few times recently. There doesn't seem to be any new ideas in movie. Every big blockbuster movie seems to be a sequel of a movie that's come out before.
1: Even music. We're doing a lot more sampling
0: and remixes.
1: I wonder if that's a sign of society at the moment. Like, I definitely know during COVID.
0: Yes.
1: People were watching TV shows that they'd already watched before. Like Friends
0: comfort.
1: Or The Office. It was comfort and it was familiar and it was predictable.
0: Yeah.
1: I wonder if it's the same with movies and music as well.
0: Well, what concerns me straight up about The Incredibles 3, which you've suggested in that list, and I loved the first thing. I love both The Incredibles movies.
1: I don't think I've watched any,
0: But Craig T. Nelson, who plays Mr. Incredible, must be in his mid-80s now.
1: My understanding is Incredibles 3 will focus more on the kids,
0: I was
1: who are probably middle-aged now, based on what you just said.
0: Well, Craig T., I'm going to look it up. You keep talking, because Craig T. Nelson must be getting on a bit. Yeah.
1: Also, we've got
0: He's 82.
1: We've got Star Wars Starfighter, which will be starring Ryan Gosling.
0: And Star Wars, that'd be Star Wars, what, 12 or 13?
1: Oh, something like that. I gave up. But very excitingly for a lot of Aussies is we now have a trailer for the Bluey movie. My understanding is it will be released in August next year.
0: It will. It's about 12 months away. There's a bit of controversy about it. So this is the trailer, or a teaser, I should say.
1: Most of it is music. There's only a little bit of dialogue.
0: There's a blue sky, looks nice, then a red balloon falls out of the sky.
1: Even I understood the reference.
0: And gradually comes to the ground, and then you hear
2: I'll get it.
0: A serious game of keepy uppy going on.
1: That laugh's so cute.
2: Don't let it touch the ground.
0: It hit the ground.
2: Oh no.
0: There's a bit of controversy about it, though.
1: Why?
0: Because they're not. It's not the traditional animation that we're used to seeing with Bluey. It's more sort of 3D.
1: Oh, I said that 2D.
0: Yeah, so it's not what we're used to seeing on our TV screens with Bluey. It's slightly different. Like when Homer Simpson fell out of the sky in a 1995 Simpson episode and became 3D.
1: Right.
0: They kind of look a bit like that.
1: Yeah. I guess it's up to the kids. If the kids like it, it doesn't matter what us adults think.
0: Yes.
1: And I reckon the kids will go swarm and watch Bluey no matter what it looks like.
0: Can I just say one thing that made me laugh from the trailer? And I know I shouldn't laugh at the trailer. It's a kids' movie. But at the end it says, this film has not been rated yet. Check closer to the release date for classification. And I was like, as if it's going to be anything other than G. You know what I mean?
1: An R-rated Bluey.
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14: 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And since it hasn't got nearly as far to go, you'll know it'll always be as fresh as it can be. So look for the famous kangaroo in the triangle, now also the symbol of Australian-grown produce, and help put back into our own backyard. Supported by the Australian Government.
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0: Will Jimmy Eat World and the Middle at 7:29. This is the Morning Crew. Just Dan today. No Gabby. She's off to the NFL. Of course, gates open at the MCG. Kickoff is 10:35 this morning. And if you're wondering, we did look it up earlier in the week because Gabby wanted to know how long does an average NFL game go for? And the answer to that question, from kickoff to final whistle, is 3 hours and 18 minutes on average. So if you're doing the maths, that'll be a 10:35 start and a 1:53 p.m. finish, which is crazy because they play 4 15-minute quarters. What do they do with the other 2 hours and 18 minutes anyway? I don't think I've ever watched an NFL game from go to woe. I would have loved to have been there today just to experience it. But I've seen, you know, bits and pieces on the telly, but I don't think I've sat down and watched a whole game from start to finish. Anyway, today might be the day for a lot of Australians. So that's why the NFL are here. Of course, it is a big day. September 11 today. Those of us who are old enough to remember that day back in 2001. Can you believe it's been 25 years? Now, I woke up on what would have been the 12th of September to the news. So back in 2001, I was in year 7. I would have been 12. And I remember my dad waking me up early on that Wednesday morning it would have been. And my dad said to me, "Dan, wake up. America is under attack." And then I went out and for the next couple of hours just stared at a TV screen and watched these planes crash into these big buildings over and over again. They played it a lot. They don't play it much these days, although the vision is quite easily accessible on YouTube and social media and whatnot. Couldn't believe my eyes. Thought World War III was upon us. It was a very bizarre day at school, a very bizarre week. I remember that weekend I went to a big footy final at the MCG and I was just nervous the whole time. I was only 12 of what was to come. I believe on that day in 2001 as well, I think ANZAC collapsed as well. So it was a massive day in history, not just for the United States, but for us here in Australia as well. A lot of people first heard the news that 9/11 was happening via Sandra Sully. It was religious for a lot of people back in the day to watch Ten's Late News with Sandra Sully, then stick around for Sports Tonight straight after it, back in the old Channel 10 days. And here was a bit of audio from that broadcast that night.
1: Just through, and CNN is reporting tonight that a plane has crashed into the World Trade Center. The latest piece of information that has just come to hand is that now a second plane has crashed into the second tower of the World Trade Center.
0: Unbelievable. Channel 10 actually running a special tonight with Sandra Sully at 9:40 on 10 and 10 Play, recapping that night and the events that followed. It was just, well, an incredible, incredible time, a history-changing day. That week, actually, back in 2001, I was coming back from a holiday on the Gold Coast the weekend before, and I flew ANZAC, which went under a week later. But I was sitting on the plane, and the flight attendant came past and asked me if I would like to go to the cockpit. So this was 3-4 days before 9/11 happened, and you can't do that anymore. That doesn't happen. But in those days, quite common for kids to have a quick look in the cockpit and have a chat to the pilots. Simply cannot happen in this day and age. September 11, 2001 was certainly a day the world changed forever. And those of us who are old enough will never forget where we were when we found out the news. And it's 25 years ago today. 7:33, Morning Crew with Dan flying solo today. The latest in local news, sport, weather coming up next.
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3: Good morning. It's Daniel Brewer with your Western Victoria news and sport. Royal Life Saving Australia and Surf Life Saving Australia have released the latest national drowning report. The report shows 313 people lost their lives to drowning across Australia in 2025-26. Coastal Safety Manager Michael Bernici says swimmers should make sure they have a friend with them.
4: We would always recommend people when swimming, even in a river, creek, dam, to go with a friend. Tell people where you're going. Often people go swimming in remote areas, and when things go wrong, you are further away from assistance. But also to think about the depth. Think about what's in the water. Don't just jump in straight away.
3: Tony Doyle will continue as Southern Grampian Shire Council CEO, with councillors endorsing his reappointment through to July 2028. Luke Francis reports.
5: The decision follows the annual performance review process, including an independent review facilitated by Gavin Cooper of Cooper Hardiman. Mayor Dennis Heslin says Mr. Doyle has shown strong leadership and focus on governance and organisational improvement. Mr. Doyle says, "It is a privilege to continue leading the organisation and delivering positive outcomes for the region." Luke Francis, Ace Radio.
3: A new campaign targeting retail crime has been launched by Crime Stoppers Victoria and Victoria Police. It comes amid continued increases in retail crime and growing concerns for the safety and well-being of workers, particularly across Western Victoria. Crime Stoppers Victoria CEO Stella Smith says it's about supporting local business.
6: The real cost of retail crime is about more than theft. It's about protecting frontline workers, supporting local businesses, and helping police identify repeat offenders who continue to cause harm across Victorian retail settings.
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3: The Hampton Football Netball League preliminary finals are being played at Gardens Oval in Port Ferry. Warrnambool Blues take on Koroit Saints in the under-18s, with South Warrnambool and Cobden meeting in the reserves. In the seniors, it's Terang Mortlake against Koroit. That's the latest in local news and sport.
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7: Your four-day forecast for Western Victoria: patchy morning fog, clearing to a sunny day today with light winds. We're heading for a top of 17 in Hamilton, 16 in Warrnambool, 15 in Portland. Dropping down to 6 tonight for the weekend. Tomorrow, mostly sunny and 20. Sunday, partly cloudy with a high chance of showers, most likely in the afternoon and evening, 20. More showers for Monday, 17.
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7: And right now, 6 degrees.
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0: And this is a very special Dan-only sports-themed edition of The Trending, and Gabby ain't here to stop me because I don't know about your feed, but my feed has just been inundated with NFL clips, whether it be journos coming to Australia and trying a pot and a palmer at the pub, or, you know, the coaches saying, where's the crocodiles and kangaroos, all that sort of stuff. It's all leading up to 10:35 this morning when the NFL game goes live. The LA Rams take on the San Francisco 49ers. That's why Gabby ain't here. Her and her husband are going to be there a little later on this morning. Well, they might even be there now. I'm not allowed to reach out to her. She said, don't call me. It's my day off. But she could even be there now because tailgating is underway. 7 a.m. the gates open. Not the traditional MCG gates that we know. Literally, you have to scan your ticket at the entrance to Yarra Park. So right on the outskirts, it's like a ring of steel around the MCG. Security is crazy. Nothing like we've ever seen before for an event at the MCG, apparently. And that's because on field, there's going to be $600 million worth of talent. That's why security has to be pretty damn strict. It's going to be an incredible day. The game itself going to be a ripper. Both these teams in the same conference, and they had pretty good seasons last year. Both teams had 12-5 records at the end of the regular season. So evenly matched, both possibly in contention to go deep later in the season. And they're here kicking their season off. We can actually break a record here in Victoria today. So the record opening round crowd in NFL history is actually 93,797, which was the Dallas Cowboys and the Tampa Bay Buccaneers. Was it? Is that who it was? I think it was back in 2022. So we beat 93,797, which is a distinct possibility. Melbourne will own the biggest NFL crowd for an opening round game ever, which is a pretty cool deal. Now, the Jonas Brothers, they're playing halftime. Well, at least two-thirds of them are, because Kevin and Nick are here in Australia. Joe, at last we heard, hadn't made it yet. He did kind of send a video. This video audio is not great, but have a listen.
2: Where's Joe? Did Joe send us a video?
3: I am in Dubai. It was delayed in London. Every single flight, I think there was some sort of radar issue, so every single flight was delayed or canceled. So I am staying here until 2:45 a.m. I'm also going to miss you guys, so good luck today.
4: He wanted to be here with you. He'll be here tomorrow for the show. He gets in a couple hours. Listen, this venue is absolutely incredible, iconic. We're just so thrilled to be here. We love this city, and we love how the city's embraced the NFL. In such an exciting way.
0: Okay, so delayed coming out of London, held up in Dubai, hopefully has landed. We will find out, I guess, at halftime today. The Jonas Brothers promising us a great show and even some sort of surprise. I'm hearing there's going to be a surprise during the Jonas Brothers halftime show, whether that's a surprise appearance by an Aussie artist or maybe the Jonas Brothers singing You're the Voice or something by Akadaka or something like that. We'll see. That's coming up a bit later on. Who's singing the national anthem? Cody Simpson. There you go. Our big day today, NFL. We are now less than 3 hours away. It's the morning crew at 7:46.
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0: Friday for Old School Friday as well. That is Backstreet Boys at 7:56. Sporting crew, Dan flying solo today. Gabby's at the NFL. Got your national and local news coming up. Now, no Mad Minute today without Gabby. Mad Minute just sort of falls over. So, Mad Minute's coming back on Monday. Looking forward to hopefully giving you $1,000, to you $1,000 next week here on The Morning Crew. Next, the best interview we've done of the year.
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4: 9 degrees in Melbourne, cloud clearing atop today, 16 at 8 o'clock. Good morning. I'm David Armstrong. Thousands of fans are streaming into the MCG for this morning's first ever NFL regular season match in Australia. Shane McInnes is there.
5: The gates are open and the tailgate parties have begun here inside Yarra Park, and for many, it's proving never too early to have a pre-game beer. The NFL shop is the place to be to start the day. Jerseys and hats among the must-have items. There's little doubt that despite this being a designated Rams home game, it's the 49ers with the bulk of the support. The 49ers' decision to arrive in Melbourne a week ago paying off in spades from a marketing point of view. At the MCG, I'm Shane McInnes.
4: Major collision detectives are again appealing for dash cam vision following what they've described as a devastating rollover this week that killed two children at Parwon. Cousins Sarah and Osama were travelling home from school when the four-wheel drive they were in rolled down an embankment near the intersection of Nerowee and Parwon Exford Road. Detective Sergeant Tony Gentile says his team is piecing together what happened in the lead-up and caused the tragedy.
6: We're asking for footage, regardless of whether they witnessed the collision or not, between 4 and 4.30. Establishing the circumstances that led to the deaths of these two children remains paramount to myself and MCIU, and most importantly, the families.
4: Federal police are investigating death threats made against Pauline Hanson online. Tapped Media understands one post features a man calling for the One Nation leader's assassination, while another man has declared he would shoot and kill her. The AFP says it has received a report in relation to the matter. Meantime, it's been revealed federal police refused a formal request to investigate cross-border CFMEU corruption. It forced officers from Victoria and Queensland to launch their own joint probe, and that led to dramatic raids this week. The Age is reporting a top federal regulator has taken the rare step of confronting AFP Command about its failure to progress financial crimes in the building industry. In a confidential letter, Fair Work Commission General Manager Murray Furlong has warned it will encourage corrupt figures to act with impunity. A St Kilda barber has chased down a man who tried to break into his shop last night. The owner and the passerby held the man down, but say attending police did not take him into custody. It's believed the same offender broke into the barbershop and a neighbouring business 2 weeks ago. Well, Saturday, the 10th of October, is on track to be the single biggest day for weddings in Australia this year. An estimated 1,900 couples are set to tie the knot on the day. In finance, Wall Street's down 316, our dollar 71.57 US.
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4: Geelong goes in unchanged for tonight's semi-final clash against Fremantle. Here's Kiara Parker.
7: The Cats have opted not to recall tall defender Sam De Koning to combat Freo's key forwards in Perth, sticking with the team that defeated Carlton in the elimination final. The Dockers have dropped winger Nathan O'Driscoll, replaced by experienced utility Corey Wagner, while Judd McVee comes in for injured defender Brandon Walker. The teams have split the two games they've played this season, with Geelong winning at home in round one and Freo winning their round 15 clash at Optus Stadium. Adelaide has axed Isaac Cumming for tomorrow night's semi against Brisbane at the Gabba. Zach Taylor returning from injury for the do-or-die final. The Lions have recalled Ty Gallop, with Noah Ainsworth out battling an ankle injury. Kiara Parker, Melbourne.
4: And that's the latest news and sport.
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8: Good morning, it's Daniel Brewer with your Western Victoria news and sport. Shadow Roads Minister Danny O'Brien is accusing the Victorian government of only increasing road funding because of the upcoming election. An Auditor General's report has found almost half of Victoria's road network is in poor or very poor condition. The report also found the government failed to act on advice that funding for maintaining and improving the state's roads was inadequate.
9: The government's taking it seriously because there's an election coming up, and that is the only reason they're looking at roads. Remember, this is a government that wasted $15 billion on corruption on the big build, but cannot find the money over the last couple of years to actually maintain our roads.
8: Glenelg Shire Council has awarded two local students scholarships to support their education and career aspirations. Portland's Eleanor Pevitt and Haywood's Madison Kanoa have each received $3,000 through Council's Aboriginal Education Scholarship Program. Eleanor plans to study animation after finishing Year 12, while Madison is currently completing a Diploma of Community Services. Mayor Karen Stevens has congratulated both recipients. Firefighters and emergency service personnel from across the region are preparing to tackle Melbourne's annual firefighter stair climb tomorrow. The challenge sees participants climb 28 floors at the Crown Metropole, raising money for the Peter McCallum Cancer Foundation, the 000 Foundation and other worthy causes, with organisers hoping to reach a $1 million fundraising target. North Hamilton CFA's Peter Warren says the event brings emergency service members together to support each other.
10: That's it. You're never left behind. Anyone who passes you, they're always helping you, give you a pat on the back, and you don't even know them. And if you stop, they'll grab you and start making you walk.
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8: Golfers are being invited to hit the course for the annual Portland District Health Haywood Golf Tournament. The four-person Ambrose event will be on Friday, November 6th, with an 18-hole round on the Orange Course. Tee-off is from 12:30 with prizes on offer and proceeds supporting a good cause. More details are on the Portland District Health Facebook page. That's the latest in local news and sport.
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14: Your four-day forecast for Western Victoria, patchy morning fog, clearing to a sunny day today with light winds. We're heading for a top of 17 in Hamilton, 16 in Warrnambool, 15 in Portland. Dropping down to 6 tonight for the weekend. Tomorrow, mostly sunny and 20. Sunday, partly cloudy with a high chance of showers, most likely in the afternoon and evening, 20. More showers for Monday, 17.
3: Harvey Norman Hamilton, your local computer specialists.
14: And right now, it's 7 degrees.
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14: Now, sorry to get your hopes up at 8 past 8 here on The Morning Crew with Gabby and Dan. It's just Dan today. Gabby's not here. Therefore, Mad Minute ain't happening because without Gabby... Yeah, I don't want to do the extra work. So no Mad Minute today. It will be back on Monday. We had a successful week, though. Dave won $1,000 back on Monday. Maybe you can win next Monday. I do have the bonus question and answer for you. So here's a bit of a cheat for Monday. The first question on Monday's edition of Mad Minute will be, in public places in the state of Florida, what's illegal to do when wearing a swimsuit? And the answer is sing. One of those quirky sort of old-fashioned rules, I imagine, but there you go. So sing is the answer to question one, where Mad Minute returns on Monday. Now, coming up in just a moment, Gabby and I were, I don't want to say forced, forced is the wrong word, but we had to do an interview we weren't that keen on. They're like, hey, it's National Science Week. Can you talk to this professor guy? And we were like, oh, fine, we'll have him on. We'll get through it. Turned out to be our favourite chat of the year. We'll listen to it in just a moment here on The Morning Crew with Gabby and Dan.

0: at 14 past 8. Morning crew with Dan flying solo today. Hope you're well this Friday morning. Gabby's not with me. She's off to the G. She might even be there. I'm not sure. Anyway, she's going to be the MCG today for the NFL game, which is 2 hours and 21 minutes away. Now, I'm going to break down the fourth wall here. A few weeks ago, our boss came to us and said, hey, guys, it's National Science Week. Can you do a couple of science-y kind of interviews? And we were like, oh, fine. And it ended up being our most fascinating chat of the year to date. Have a listen to this guy.
1: But our next guest, Dan, is living proof that science isn't all about wearing a lab coat, being inside an air-conditioned lab as well. Are known globally as the Venom Doc. We're stoked this morning to be chatting to Professor Brian Fry. Good morning.
2: Good morning.
0: Yeah, happy National Science Week to you, Professor. Just quickly, most people run away from the fire. Firefighters run towards it.
1: Yes.
0: Most people see a venomous animal and we go the other way. You go towards it. Where did this fascination come from?
2: Well, we've all got our own origin story. And in my particular case, it comes down to actually my first memory, which is being in a hospital bed in absolute agony with spinal meningitis, which is an absolutely terrible disease that has a very high lethality rate and a very high permanent injury rate. So it left me completely deaf to my right ear and with fairly dodgy balance. And by the time I left the hospital after being in there for a couple months, my poor muscles were so damaged that I couldn't walk. So I had to spend a lot of time in bed, bedridden, because my little muscles would get very, very tired while learning how to walk all over again. And during that period, I would just be going through all the library books my parents would bring home, especially about animals, particularly about snakes, and then, you know, remarkably about venomous snakes. I was just blown away by this idea that they could inject you with these invisible substances that could cause all kinds of effects in the body, some of which were not dissimilar to the spinal meningitis that I had had. So I was only 4 years old when I grandly announced that I was going to make the study of venomous snakes my life's work. And unlike my little mate, Timmy, who wanted to be an astronaut, I've managed to pull that off.
0: Yeah, well done.
1: You've been bitten, stung, chased, nearly killed, all in the pursuit of science, but you have unlocked some cool discoveries that can save lives or help other people. Can you talk us through that?
2: Yeah, so as far as the injury side of things, over the course of 25 years of work, leading expeditions over 40 countries from literally pole to pole, from the Arctic Circle down to Antarctica, the Amazon, Sindh Desert of Pakistan, and all points in between, I've extracted venom from about 30,000 snakes, and in the process of being bitten 27 times by snakes, had over 400 stitches, about 60 of which I put in myself, and about 20 of those without anesthesia, and all that hurts. 25 broken bones, including breaking my back on 3 separate occasions and in 3 places the first time. 3 concussions, 3 stingray envenomations, and then nearly killed by a scorpion while in the middle of nowhere in the Amazon.
1: And you keep going back.
2: So it's, led to a lot of things. But on the other hand, you know, I've put out over 300 papers, including discovering that the Komodo dragon is actually venomous, not using pathogenic bacteria like we've long thought, and a myriad of other discoveries, including working with a venomous primate in Southeast Asia called the slow loris. So I don't just work on snakes. They are my first true love. But my lab also looks at scorpions, spiders, stingrays, jellyfish, anything with venom.
0: Now, Professor Brian, over the course of your research, you have been stung and bitten by many things. Has there ever been a time where you've thought, oh, no, I'm in a bit of strife here.
2: Yeah, real strife. There's been a couple times in the hospital that, you know, I thought maybe taking up the study of butterflies might be a good idea.
1: You'll find a venomous one, though. There's got to be one.
2: Well, yeah. Actually, you know, there are a lot of venomous caterpillars. That was actually my first envenomation. When I was 5 years old, I picked up a saddleback caterpillar when we were living in Alabama in the States, and discovered the joys of defensive venoms and just how painful they can be.
1: That's fascinating. Now, you've been all around the world. I have relatives in Austria, and they sometimes send me, like, reels on Instagram going, do you seriously have these animals or spiders or whatnot in Australia that can kill you? I'm like, yeah. Where is the scariest place on Earth, in your opinion, knowing what you know about different animals and reptiles?
2: Well, on the venom side of things, I would say that the region that's affected the most by snake bite would be India. To put it in perspective, in Australia, on a really bad year, we'll have 2 people die. In India, that's how many people die every 10 minutes. They have 50 to 100,000 deaths a year. They have over a million snake bites a year. And of the survivors, about 400,000 to 500,000 every year are left with severe permanent injury ranging from an amputated leg to destroyed kidneys.
1: Whoa. Good Lord. Not expecting that.
0: No.
1: Sorry, I was lost for words for a moment.
0: Wow. Well, we are talking to Professor Brian Fry. He is the Venom Doc, Gabby, National Science Week on now till Sunday.
1: And you lead the Venom Evolution Lab. Chat us a little bit about that too.
2: Well, recently changed the name to the Adaptive Biotoxicology Lab because expanded our research.
0: That's hard
2: to say.
0: So
2: we're no longer doing just venoms. We've expanded to looking at the chemical and heavy metal exposure risks to bomb squads. So because cobras weren't dangerous enough, I'm now playing with bombs as well.
0: In the nicest possible way, Professor, you're crazy, but that's great. You're a mad scientist and we love it. There are more than 2,500 events around the country happening this week for National Science Week. To find an event with you, just go to scienceweek.net.au.
1: One last question, because we do have dangerous snakes here in Australia and, you know, they're coming out and about, they're lazing in the sun, getting warmer now that winter's slowly coming to an end. If I get bitten, what do I do? Quickly, yeah, like you stop movement, don't you? Or tie your leg up a bit or...
2: So what you would want to do is apply a pressure mobilization bandage for type of first aid, which any senior first aid course can teach you, something people, you know, should be getting certified in anyway, because taking a senior first aid course is good for, you know, more mundane things like broken bones when you're out in the bush walking. So proper application of pressure mobilization will stop the flow of the venom in its tracks and buy you hours. And this is very important because if you have ever have a suspected snake bite, ring an ambulance. You know, it's better to be in the hospital and not be there. It's better to be in the hospital and not need to be there than not be in the hospital and need to be there,
1: yeah.
2: Particularly because of things like brown snakes, where these are the only snakes in the world that can reliably kill people in as little as 15 minutes. And even more insidiously, for the first 13 of those, you're going to feel fine. But when people start feeling the symptoms of brown snakes, they can go from feeling a bit unwell to dead in as little as 2 minutes.
1: Gosh.
0: Okay, well, we've learned quite a bit. We're running out of time with Professor
1: Brian
0: Fry.
1: You're fascinating.
0: Yeah, an unbelievable chat, mate. Well, I'm glad you're still with us to spread the National Science Week news as well. Mate, do take care. And if there are kids listening, for God's sake, don't try this at home or anywhere, what Brian has just done.
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1: Portland, get ready to rock. 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
10: Good morning, it's Daniel Brewer with your Western Victoria news and sport. Victoria Police and Crime Stoppers Victoria have joined forces to tackle retail crime with a new campaign launched following ongoing increases in incidents. Crime Stoppers Victoria CEO Stella Smith is encouraging anyone to report suspicious activity to Crime Stoppers.
11: Crime Stoppers Victoria and Victoria Police are working together to disrupt retail crime and make retail spaces safer for workers, shoppers and businesses. If you know something about retail offending, share it with Crime Stoppers. Reporting is quick, simple and you can remain anonymous.
10: Australia recorded 313 drowning deaths during the 2025-26 period, according to the latest National Drowning Report. The report has been released by Royal Life Saving Australia in partnership with Surf Life Saving Australia. Coastal Safety Manager Michael Bonici is urging everyone to be safe around water.
12: For Victoria specifically, 53 people drowned in Victoria, which is 8% above the 10-year average. And Victorians aged 75 and over had the highest drowning rate of any age group. And we want people still enjoying the water. I guess when people visit the beach or the local waterway, we want people to think about how they can be safe.
10: Southern Grampian Shire Council have backed the continued appointment of CEO Tony Doyle, who will remain in the position until July 2028. Luke Francis has more.
13: The decision follows Council's annual CEO performance review, which was independently facilitated by advisor Gavin Cooper. Mayor Dennis Heslin says Council has reaffirmed its confidence in Mr. Doyle's leadership, strategic direction and commitment to the community. Mr. Doyle has served as CEO for the past 5 years and says he looks forward to continuing work with councillors, staff and the community. Luke Francis, Ace Radio.
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10: It's preliminary finals time in Hampton Football Netball League with all matches at Gardens Oval at Port Ferry. In the under-18s, Warrnambool Blues versus Koroit Saints. In the reserve, South Warrnambool Roosters versus Compton Bombers. And in the seniors, Terang Mortlake versus Koroit Saints. That's the latest in local news and sport.
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16: Your 4-day forecast for Western Victoria, patchy morning fog, clearing to a sunny day today with light winds. We're heading for a top of 17 in Hamilton, 16 in Warrnambool, 15 in Portland. Dropping down to 6 tonight for the weekend. Tomorrow, mostly sunny and 20. Sunday, partly cloudy with a high chance of showers, most likely in the afternoon and evening, 20. More showers for Monday, 17.
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17: And right now, 8 degrees.
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0: The wonderful Olivia Dean and Baby Steps at 14 to 9. This is the Morning Crew with Gabby and Dan as we continue to count down to the big NFL game at the MCG today. It does excite me. I wish I was there. I'm not going to lie. I tried to get tickets. The price was a little bit expensive. Maybe I was having a poor week that week, so it didn't happen for me. But it happened for Gabby and Shrove. They are off there today. It is for Shrove's birthday in the week, so Gabby's going to have a lot of fun. And I'm very excited. A couple of colleagues are also going today. It's not just Gabby. There's a few people out today. And it's pretty exciting for them because for a lot of people, especially if you follow NFL, this is like a bucket list item, an NFL game live in the flesh. I know my brother's been fortunate enough to catch an NFL game in America. He went to SoFi Stadium last season to watch the Rams play, which is pretty exciting. But for a lot of people who can't afford that, it's an incredible experience that the NFL is coming here, coming to us. A bucket list item for so many will be ticked off today. So I do wish them all the very best. Hopefully they get everything they want out of the game and enjoy the Joe Bros at halftime as well. Gabby, on the other hand, I don't think this was on her bucket list. And to be honest, I've enjoyed being here on my own today after copping sledges like this all week. Because Shrove.
1: whatever.
0: He's a man. He wouldn't be any more than 78 kilos. When he has KFC.
1: Oh, do you
0: boy,
1: remember?
0: Can that kid eat? My KFC order costs no more than $16 individually.
1: He ate 78 bucks worth.
0: That's impressive.
1: All gone.
0: I've got him covered by almost 50 kilos.
1: It's like me and him combined is you.
0: Well, okay, yeah, great. Yeah, but want a word like that, I suppose.
1: I didn't mean to. Sorry.
0: What a harsh
1: anyway,
0: thing to say.
1: Since you asked, the caramel slice was a great success.
0: And if you're wondering, Gabby plus Shrove equals Dan. What a drive-by. She was just really happy that she got the maths right, I think. Anyway, Gabby's going to be back on Monday here on The Morning Crew, 12 to 9.
2: Carrie and Tommy.
3: Cash Draw. Cash Draw is back. 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

0: Cliff and Bed on Fire. This is the Morning Crew. Dan flying solo today, 4 to 9. Hope you have a wonderful weekend. Enjoy today. If you can catch a bit of the NFL, have a look, see how it goes. If not, well, if you're at work, school, whatever, enjoy the day regardless. The weather's looking okay. The weekend looking good as well, especially if you're going to go out and support your local team this weekend. We've got prelim finals, grand finals all over the place. So get out there and have a wonderful time in the sunshine. I'll chat to you next week here on The Morning Crew with Gabby and Dan when Gabby's back. Next though, Old School Friday.
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2: Nick's with me from Southern Grampians Livestock and Real Estate. Nick, we've sprung into spring. I imagine there's plenty of people that are giving their house a bit of a spruce up, because typically spring picks things up in the Hamilton and surrounds market. Is that right?
3: Definitely. Spring's always the time to sell. Good time to list, especially at the moment, because the market is going really, really well. Everybody would have heard that Melbourne and Sydney has come back a little bit, but Hamilton's still kicking along really nicely. There tends to be a bit of a lag in times gone by, but at the moment, I think great time to sell, definitely, and we've got a lot of properties about to hit the market, lifestyle properties ranging from, 2 acres to 15 acres, but also some really nice 4-bedroom, 2-bathroom houses on a couple of acres in Hamilton. So there's going to be a lot of variety out there for people to look at shortly.
2: I mean, the market really, after COVID, like, that's when it just skyrocketed, and it's pretty much back to that strength again, is that right?
3: That's right. So it went up about 30 to 40%, which was fantastic, and we sold probably 3 to 4 times more properties over COVID. So Dan locking them up was quite a good thing for real estate agents in regional Victoria. But it went right up. There was a little bit of a lag over, the last 12 to 18 months, but it's now back to where it was, and it's remaining sort of quite buoyant at the highest it's ever been, really. And spring's always a peak time. So, yeah, I think if you're thinking of selling, and we offer free appraisals and you can see where your price of your property's at, you might be pleasantly surprised.
2: Absolutely. And, I mean, you can never predict exactly what the market's going to do. If you're thinking about it, take some action on it and at least have that free appraisal, make that inquiry and just see, because it may be the perfect time. And the last thing you want to do is regret not selling when you should have. So
3: Absolutely. Make
2: the most of it. All right, we'll get in touch with Nick. All contact details are online at sglrealestate.com.au.
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2: 12 degrees in Melbourne, a sunny afternoon ahead, a top of 16 degrees. It's 9 o'clock. Good morning. I'm David Armstrong. The wait is finally over for the NFL's debut in Australia. Next hour, the LA Rams take on the San Francisco 49ers at the MCG in front of 100,000 people. Viral US sports reporter Grant Cohn has made the trip to Melbourne.
3: I didn't understand what a big sports city Melbourne is in particular. Like, being here, it feels like every single sporting event is a huge deal. I was here for the Geelong Cats game a week ago. This feels like an even bigger deal. And I don't even know how familiar Australians really are with the NFL, but they're eager and they're embracing it. And this is a great atmosphere.
2: An investigation's underway following the death of a cancer patient, while another is terminal after Mildura-based hospital failed to triage 150 critical paper referrals that have been left sitting in cardboard boxes for up to 16 months. Safer Care Victoria officers now attempting to get to the bottom of what's happened. The Shadow Health Minister, Georgie Crozier, says the ramifications are huge.
4: Somebody has died. These 150 referrals that were left in a box, when these patients that were not triaged, they were not seen by a doctor, their diagnosis was delayed, has led to somebody dying and possibly other very severe illnesses. We don't know. And that is the tragedy here.
2: A magistrate says Victoria has become the Wild West. Brett Sonnett made the comments as an 18-year-old woman sought bail while facing assault charges. He told the court Victoria's justice system needs to be completely and utterly revised because of the law. He had to release the woman because his hands were tied. The Premier says he stands by his government's proposed work-from-home laws, despite being hit with an upper house defeat. Parliament has deferred debate on working-from-home legislation until after the election, a move which has been welcomed by business groups. But Ben Carroll says it was a great package.
5: He's had the settings right, working from home. He had the settings right, good for families, and it was good for businesses to attract talent and help more people work in the workforce and help grow their business and grow the Victorian economy.
2: A shisha bar in Taylor's Lakes has been targeted by arsonists early this morning. No one was inside the bar at the time. An SUV was spotted fleeing the scene on Melton Highway. Earlier in the night, fire tore through a restaurant on Elgar Road in Derrimut. The cause of that fire is not yet known. Well, the world of Bluey is set to come alive in a new video game. Bluey's Happy Snaps allows players to explore locations around Brisbane while tackling a range of adventures. The video game to be launched on PC and consoles. It will launch globally on October 15. In finance, our dollar's lower, $71.57.
6: Portland Carpet Court's showroom has been beautifully renovated with a large range of carpet, timber, hybrid, vinyl and blinds.
2: Ollie Henry is full of belief that Geelong can win this year's premiership. The Cats go into tonight's semi-final against Fremantle unchanged. Henry, who hasn't played in a premiership, believes they're good enough.
7: Definitely fire in the belly to win this game. We would love nothing more than to, you know, have the next 2 weeks on the road and knock two really good teams off. That's ultimately our goal.
2: The Dockers have dropped winger Nathan O'Driscoll for the do-or-die clash in Perth. Adelaide, it's axe Isaac Cumming for tomorrow night's semi against Brisbane. The Lions have recalled Ty Gallup. In basketball, the Opals have lost their Women's World Cup quarterfinal clash against Spain, 89-66. Wins for Man United and Bayern Munich in the Champions League. And that's the latest news and sport.
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10: I'm Daniel Brewer with your local news and sport. Crime Stoppers Victoria and Victoria Police have joined forces to launch a new campaign aimed at disrupting retail crime. Crime Stoppers Victoria Chief Executive Stella Smith says it's all about supporting local business.
11: The real cost of retail crime is about more than theft. It's about protecting frontline workers, supporting local businesses, and helping police identify repeat offenders who continue to cause harm.
10: Southern Grampian Shire Council Chief Executive Officer Tony Doyle will continue in his role as the head of the organisation. In sport, Portland District Health is teeing off for its annual Haywood Golf Tournament on Friday, November 6th. More information can be found on their Facebook page. That's the latest in local news and sport.
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15: Your four-day forecast for Western Victoria. A mostly sunny day ahead with light winds, getting down to a low of 6 degrees tonight. For the weekend tomorrow, mostly sunny with a top of 20. Sunday, partly cloudy throughout the day, possible shower in the afternoon and evening with a top of 20. And then on Monday, cloudy with showers and a top of 17 degrees. Today, Hamilton expecting a top of 17, 19 for Casterton, 15 for Portland and the coast.
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0: Thirsty Merc in the summertime. How you doing? It's Caught with you for this old school Friday here on Mix. Now, if you've been super pumped because you've heard about a new release from Eminem.
1: I got bad reception, don't care my line. 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
0: Fair warning, you've been hoodwinked. Bit of drama going on around that. Got that coming up for you after genuine Eminem, Lose Yourself from 2003. 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

0: He's not scared to say something controversial. Eminem, Lose Yourself on Mix FM's Old School Friday. And I do hope if he's planning on releasing more music that he tackles the topic of the AI music generation machine. Because his fans have been hoodwinked by it, he's been ripped off by it. And, well, someone needs to tackle it, because just recently on YouTube, a song's come out, apparently by Eminem, goes for about 12 minutes, and it's called I'm Back. Now, Eminem did release a song of that same title 26 years ago. This is very different. It sounds like him, but it's all totally fake, 100% generated by AI. Now, accounts have been cancelled, and then the song's popped up elsewhere. It's got hundreds of thousands of views, and it's getting more coverage and listened to more than Eminem's other genuine music on platforms like YouTube. And you might think, well, what's the big deal? Well, some people that are creating these bots to generate these music on platforms like Spotify, they are reaping in the rewards of upwards of $8 million in royalties, and we're just listening to junk that's been created by AI. Not cool. Here on Mix, you can't fake this kind of genius, though. No AI in Blink-182's rock show. It's coming up for you straight after this. Keep it on Mix.
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0: 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Big shout out to our CFA and SES volunteers that tomorrow are tackling the annual Melbourne Firefighter Stair Climb. They're chucking on about 25 kilos of super heavy gear and then climbing up 28 floors of Crown Metropole. You think, yeah, that sounds easy enough. Yeah, you give it a try. It is a huge, huge endeavour. So best of luck to those volunteers that are tackling that stair climb. It's all about raising funds for the Peter McCallum Cancer Foundation, the Triple Zero Foundation and Lifeline as well. They want to raise $1 million. So if you can help them get there, you've still got time to donate. We've got all the links on our website.
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0: 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This song originally came out back in 1968 and Salt and Pepper gave it a real good remix. 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